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10: Hi there, it's Anne Stone. It's hoped Queensland's DNA lab will be fully online by July. A backlog of 601 untested sexual assault kits and thousands of major crime samples has now been cleared thanks to a facility in the US.
11: Now, these aren't just numbers, but they are people who are waiting for justice to be served.
10: That's Attorney General Deb Frecklington. One of the region's most popular holiday parks has secured some state government cash. $3 million will be pumped into the Big Four Adventure Whitsunday Resort for a major expansion. There'll be 10 new three-bedroom cabins, a new cafe restaurant and a new pool complete with a swim-up bar. Queensland roads will get some attention in tonight's federal budget. The Treasurer will announce a $26 billion package, which includes funding for the Bowen Basin service link. The Melbourne International Comedy Festival Roadshow has locked in a stop at Mackay's Entertainment and Convention Centre on June 25. And in sport, Cowboys playmaker Jake Clifford is reportedly in the mix for a Maroons call-up. There's talk he's been considered to replace injured halfback Tom Dearden in the Origin opener in just over a fortnight's time.
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13: Hello, I'm Matthew Layton. A tragic mid-air collision has claimed the life of a highly skilled soldier during a nighttime exercise. The accident happened in New South Wales when two paratroopers tangled 100 feet above the ground. Major General Garth Gould says Lachlan Muddle was 50 years old.
14: He was operationally experienced. He was a highly qualified Special Forces sniper and military freefall parachutist. He was highly regarded within our community.
13: A handful of holidaymakers fleeing that scary virus at sea are cooling their heels in Europe for a bit longer. The six returnees will land in Western Australia to start 3 weeks isolation in Bullsbrook. Everyone is symptom-free. And the government is bracing for a bit of a scrap over a massive budget shake-up. Treasurer Jim Chalmers is handing down the numbers tonight with big hits to property tax perks. Labor is going after negative gearing to help first home buyers, but the opposition is already calling it a major backflip.
15: Clean clothes, a warm shower, a conversation. 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
13: Luke Metcalf has reportedly asked the Warriors for permission to test the open market. The playmaker has struggled with knee and hamstring injuries as Tanner Boyd thrived in his absence. Ex-Blues prop Aaron Woods has told us Metcalf will have no shortage of clubs chasing him.
16: Perth Bears looking for that marquee man. He could be there. Papua New Guinea side, they're still trying to get their roster. The Dragons need play.

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4: A possible shower for the rest of today in Mackay, tonight down to 19, and tomorrow showers easing with a high of 26. And listener knows what Aussie ears want to hear, the best radio and audio curated just for you.
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9: 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Coming up at 1:55. Now, though, we're doing non-stop music with Alex Warren and Justin Bieber. Coming up.
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0: 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You love the playlist?
1: Oh, mate, love it. 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
0: See, that's what it's all about. Now, this is what happens when you get a 2008 classic and put a 2025 spin on it. You get this banger from Lost Frequencies. Their remix of the Temper Trap, Sweet Disposition, coming up. And then we'll get you Bruno Mars. I Just Might. 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
11: Hey there, I'm Brett Thomas. All military paratroopers are grounded after a veteran with thousands of jumps died in a training disaster. 50-year-old Lachlan Muddle was killed at an airfield in New South Wales after colliding with a mate mid-air. Major General Garth Gould says an investigation is officially underway.
12: In a tight-knit community like ours, his loss has been very deeply and immediately felt. The Australian Defence Force has paused all personnel parachuting operations at this point, pending an investigation of this matter.
11: The Prime Minister is defending the likely changes to capital gains tax and negative gearing in the budget tonight. It's been slammed as a backflip by the opposition, but Anthony Albanese has accused them of having short memories.
13: Those opposite had a committee to look at these issues. Australians will see a budget tonight that acts in their interests.
11: And new data from Finder has found 39% of Australians say groceries are among their most stressful expenses at the moment.
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11: The Dragons will be forced to change up their halves yet again. Young halfback Cade Reid has been ruled out for about 3 months due to a hand injury suffered in just his second NRL appearance against the Knights. Veteran Damien Cook says Reid did well to play through the pain.
15: To his credit, I never knew about it. I seen him in a bit of a brace yesterday, so I think he's going to get that sorted.
11: It means Cole Flanagan is in line to be recalled to face the Panthers on Sunday in Magic Round. In the NBA, Cleveland's tied up its second round playoff series at 2-2 after a 9-point win over Detroit.
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8: This is Heat Weather.
16: A possible shower for the rest of today in Mackay, tonight down to 19, and tomorrow showers easing with a high of 26. 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
0: It's the one and only Carrie Bickmore
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0: This is Carrie and Tommy.
3: Yeah, that is very apt for your Tuesday afternoon. The Bickmore is away today, so we got Loz Barry filling in.
4: It's time to do a bit of hot boy chat.
5: Okay.
4: Yeah. There's something going on with my body.
5: Ooh.
4: And I don't want to turn you on too much, but I am clicking in a place I shouldn't be, and we need to talk about it next.
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0: Teddy Swims, that is Mr. Know-It-All for your Tuesday, Arvo. It's Carrie and Tommy, but Carrie is away today. We've got Loz Barry filling in.
1: Tommy is away as well, filling his place. Senior, clickety-quack, the hips go whack.
2: That's good. Is that in your poetry book?
1: That is not. It rhymes too much. Thank you very much. I'm not about that.
0: Oh, my God. You're the Shakira of Australia. Your hips are telling you all sorts of lies.
1: No, I think they're telling me the truth.
0: Oh,
1: I think
0: no, they are.
1: I think my hips are crying. And my hips are crying out for help. Yes. I'm asking on 131060. My hip is clicking and it's very painful in almost every position. Do I need a hip replacement? And are you a young person who's had a hip replacement? Jeez, call myself young stuff. G'day, Steve.
3: Hello.
1: Hello.
2: Hi, Steve.
3: I had my first one done at 45 last year, and I'm having the other one done at 46 this year.
1: Oh, hang on, Steve. Tell me, what was the lead in? Was there any acute injury, or was it just general wear and tear?
3: No, nothing to really point a finger at. I was just like you and started to get a bit of pain and started to investigate a little bit further, and before you know it, here I am, part titanium already.
1: Oh, yes. I love it, Steve. They won't rust. That's great. What was the process? So did you go to the docs and they did some kind of scans and then showed you?
3: Went to the docs, had a couple of x-rays, found out it was just bone on bone grinding away. Oh. And best thing I ever did.
1: Wow. So the new hips are treating you well, or the new hip at the moment?
3: Fantastic, mate. Fantastic. I can't wait to get the other one done.
1: Yeah.
3: And then I'll be brand new.
1: Oh. Okay. So Lauren said to me, I just need to do Pilates, but you seem to be suggesting I'm going to need a replacement. What do you think I should do?
3: Go get it checked. Definitely go get it checked out, because mine started just with a bit of clicking and a bit sore, and that was the start of it all.
1: Okay. And when was that, Steve? What's my timeline?
3: Mine happened really quickly, within sort of 18 months.
1: Okay.
2: Oof. Steve's like the Google doctor. Like, you don't want Steve to be telling you that. I think your hip's fine.
1: But what do you know?
2: Everything.
1: That's true. That is true. Okay. Thank you, Steve. G'day, Georgia.
4: Hi, guys. How you going?
1: Georgia. Well, I think I need a new hip. What do you reckon?
4: I think you might, Tommy, actually.
2: Oh, my God. No.
1: Have you had hip problems as well?
4: I have. I'm 35, and 6 months ago I got my second hip done, so I've had both of them done.
1: Wow. And how come? What happened with you?
4: I started getting pain at 28 and, you know, saw every allied health specialist under the sun, you know, physios and everything, and they all said something different. And then saw a surgeon and said I had bilateral hip dysplasia. And essentially early degeneration. So got the left one done in 2024 and, the right one done in December last year.
1: And, Georgia, it's obviously a personal question, but I know this can lead to kind of hip injuries and stuff for women. Have you had kids?
4: I have had one child. However, he was 2 pounds, so it doesn't really count.
2: Oh.
4: Okay. So no hip issues from that.
1: Okay. And how are your new hips treating it?
4: The funny thing is, Tommy, I'm going to need another hip replacement because the left hip has started squeaking.
2: Oh, you're like the Tin Man.
1: Don't you need some oil? Do you need oil, yeah. Georgia?
4: I need some WD-40. So I think with your clicking, that's not as bad as squeaking, because it's quite confronting.
1: Oh, yeah. Does it? I mean, you know the question I want to ask, but it's just...
4: Yes,
1: yeah,
4: it does.
1: Okay.
4: Yep.
1: Thank you, Georgia. Thank you for looking after me with that. Appreciate it. G'day, Danny.
5: Hello.
1: Danny, do I need a new hip?
5: I reckon you've got a really tight IT band.
1: Oh, I do have IT band problems.
5: Oh, I've had a total hip replacement. I had my total hip replacement at 27.
1: Whoa.
5: But, yeah. honestly, like, if you had a foam roller and a good physio, you might be all right.
2: See?
1: So, Danny, can you tell us about... I always want to get back to talking about me, but can you tell us about, tell us about you for a second? What happened with yours?
5: Yeah, so I have rheumatoid arthritis, so I just wore my bones down really bad, and I always walked with a limp, and it, like, was a running joke, technically, for a long time. But went and had an x-ray and probably scared all the x-ray technicians there, and I had just worn it down, so it was bone on bone. It was so incredibly painful, and I got through a pregnancy with it, and then I had a total hip replacement. My son was 6 months old.
1: Don't recommend, Danny.
5: Do not recommend. I've just
1: one of our producers has put the price up here for a hip replacement, and he said you get a 10 grand discount if you get both done at the same time. Did you get both done at the same time?
5: No, just one. One was enough. Yeah.
1: Okay.
5: I don't particularly want to go through it again.
1: Sure.
5: one was plenty to do.
1: Is this, are we talking about the child or your hip?
5: Yeah, probably both.
2: Yeah.
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8: G'day, checking out your Mackay roads as we start to wrap up your Tuesday. Bit of traffic up through Rural View on Mackay Bucasia Road. Not too bad just yet around the golf course. It's a little busy around the Bunnings though. Glen Park Street slowing slightly to the soccer fields. Glen Alley Connection Road on the build to Sugar Shed Road. Around town, Sydney at Gordon, Milton at Shakespeare, your busiest, and also a bit slow for Milton Street up around the airport at Bridge Road. 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That's the latest traffic in Mackay's Hit 100.3.
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24: 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There's no Fifi. And it looks like it might have something to do with her being in the newspapers today.
23: Yes. And this Saturday, I'm joining the worst football team in Australia, and a Hollywood star is getting behind them.
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0: Across Australia, if you choose Diabo, it's Carrie and Tommy driving you home. Carrie's away today. We've got Loz Barry filling in.
1: And aloha.
2: Aloha.
1: To any of our Hawaiian listeners. Have you been?
2: I actually have not. And people say that you actually shouldn't go there anymore because I don't like tourists.
1: Oh, really?
2: Allegedly. I don't know.
1: Allegedly.
2: I'm not getting into it. I don't know. I'm just saying.
1: Are you scared of a defamation case from Hawaii?
2: From the people of Hawaii.
1: I'm not one to listen to travel warnings often, and I apologise to the Hawaiian people if they did not want me for my visit, but it's a beautiful part of the world.
2: Well, I love Jurassic Park, and I want to go and see do the Jurassic Park thing.
1: Yeah.
2: Why are you laughing?
1: Yeah, yeah, you should. That's a wonderful thing to do. Yeah. I got a Corvette and drove around. No one cares. I just realised as I said it, I'm exactly the person they don't want.
0: Oh, no.
2: Exactly.
1: You know what I mean?
2: Destroying their beautiful island with your Corvette.
1: I wasn't taking it off-road, and it was their Corvette. I didn't take mine over there.
0: To be fair, I don't think you're the problem. Isn't all the billionaires buying up their beaches and stuff? They're the problem.
1: I did buy a bit of the North Shore.
0: Yeah, okay. Well, then you're part of the problem.
2: Yeah. I hate you.
1: I had to leave the Corvette somewhere. So I love this because this is just justice being served without the use of our court system. Mm-hmm. An American, I'm aware Hawaii is part of America, but a mainland tourist was over there and he saw an endangered monk seal swimming along, and the locals all know this monk seal as Lani. Mm. And this prick of an American grabbed a big rock and threw it, like, he didn't hit the monk seal, but just missed it, right? Ooh. But he did it to basically see if he could hit it or get a reaction or something. Anyway, a local didn't take too kindly to that and beat the piss out of him. And what I'm about to play you is it ending up in court because the senator wanted to talk about what had happened. And if you're thinking, oh, no, please don't tell me the guy who basically looked after the welfare of the animals is going to get in trouble for this. Yeah. No, not at all. Instead, they wanted to keep his identity hidden so he wouldn't get any kind of legal action against him, but at the same time, reward him for his actions.
3: Our attorney over here wants to make it clear we don't condone violence, but we did make a letter of recognition for Mr. Ambassador of Aloha. I know everybody's trying to keep him anonymous. And I do just want to say that from our caucus, you know, we see this all the time with people with a different type of mentality coming in and destroying our stuff, essentially. In this case, animals.
1: Yeah. And so they made him a certificate while keeping him anonymous.
2: Yeah.
1: But then he goes on even further to say that maybe, because it was all filmed, him getting beaten up after the rock throw, and he goes on to say maybe these two videos could provide an educational support for people arriving to Hawaii.
3: But we'd like at least the airline to play this type of video on all flights incoming, so people don't do this kind of stuff. I don't want to leave it on a negative note, but I did want to get that out. Mahalo.
2: Oh, mahalo indeed.
1: Mahalo indeed, yes, to Mr. Ambassador of Aloha.
2: Yeah. They should name him because I want to celebrate him. They need to have a party for him. Why is the gag order?
1: I don't know.
0: But also the guy who sued, that's a bit of the Streisand effect, that thing where you try to...
1: Oh, did he sue?
0: Oh, I assume that's why it's in court.
1: I don't think so. I think it was literally a senator just recognising how awesome their ambassador of Aloha is.
0: Yeah, what a great name.
1: Yes.
2: Drive home with Carrie and Tommy. Weekday arvos from 3 till 6. 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
5: G'day. Reports of a crash at the roundabout to Mackay Habana Road, Golf Links Road, Mackay Bucase Road, top of the golf course, and getting heavy with peak hour congestion up there too. Glenalla Connection Road, very slow to Sugarshed Road. Now the Bruce a bit heavy at Sam's Road and Glen Park Street up to the soccer fields. Through town, Sydney, Gordon, Milton and Shakespeare, your busiest, easing slightly around the airport on Milton Street. 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

0: Barry and Tommy driving you home. Carrie is away today. We got Loz Barry filling in, and we're doing this.
1: Shake, shake, shake, Carrie. Shake, it's music time.

0: Lozzie.
1: Yes.
0: Your music knowledge is quite good.
1: Is it? You say that, but then when I'm put under pressure, everything goes from my brain.
0: No, I feel like I've seen you interviewing artists with aplomb. And I often don't even know the artist you're interviewing.
1: Neither do I.
0: You do. You do. You ask questions like, on your B-side, there was a lyric, and I'm like, wow, she's good. So the one thing I will ask you with this quiz is don't get ahead of yourself. Because sometimes when you do the quiz in a newspaper, the questions start easy and you're like, I am the smartest person in the world, and they get progressively tougher. I would say we've used the same format for this week's music quiz. It is Famous Lauren.
1: Ooh, it's not many of us.
0: No, there is a disclaimer. Some of them are Loz's and Liz's because we couldn't find too many Famous Lauren.
1: Fair enough.
0: Even less with the spelling of your name, which is L-O-R.
1: Yeah.
0: Bogan parents.
1: That's mum. No.
0: No.
1: There's not even a story why it's spelled like that.
0: I don't even believe my own words. It's fine. Question number one. Before going solo, Lauryn Hill was part of one of the biggest hip-hop groups of the 90s. How many times? Okay.
1: That would be the Fugees.
0: That wasn't the question I was going to ask.
2: No. Don't go early. Here's an early answer.
0: What was the group's name? The Fugees is correct. Well done. Question number two. Drake famously sampled Lauryn Hill for her song X Factor. In which of his hits is the sample? That is the sample.
1: Yeah.
0: What song did Drake use that sample for?
1: I don't know.
0: Nice. What about we play the song and see if you can tell us?
1: Oh, yeah. No. What? Not Tootsie Roll. What is it?
2: Tootsie Roll. Is it Tootsie Slide?
1: Tootsie Slide.
0: But I'll have a Tootsie Roll.
2: Maybe an Oreo.
1: I don't know that. I'm bad with names.
0: You know, Cold Line Sing.
2: Cold Line Sing.
0: It's nice for what?
1: Oh, yeah.
0: Yes. Question number three. This is where we start to really draw a long bow.
1: Okay.
0: Actress Lauren Graham is best known for her leading role in which hit American TV show? Here is the theme.
1: I already know it. It's Gilmore Girls.
0: It is Gilmore Girls. Yes. Lozzie, well done. Two from three. Not bad so far.
1: Thank you.
0: Lozzie, you are affectionately known as Loz. That is pretty close to Liz.
1: Yes, it is.
0: Which singer's real name is Elizabeth Woolridge Grant? And her original stage name was actually Lizzie Grant.
1: Grant.
0: I wouldn't have got this in a million years.
1: Can I have a hint?
0: Yeah. It's she's a Southern Belle.
2: She's also a ray of sunshine.
0: She's also a poet, but I think that's more specifically for me. I bought a poetry book recently.
2: Oh, yeah.
1: Poet.
2: She's happy in the winter, sad in the summer.
0: Yeah, there you go. That's good.
1: Summertime, sad. Lana Del Rey.
0: Well done.
1: Yes. Wow, what a weird name for her.
0: Mm.
1: You know, my middle name was Elizabeth until I found out it wasn't.
0: So it was never. But how did you find out?
1: Because I went to go and get my passport.
0: Yes.
1: And for my whole life, my mum was like, your name's Lauren Elizabeth Barry. And then we realised there's no middle name on my birth certificate. And my dad had one job and it was to do the birth certificate. Aww. And there's no middle name. Oh, so it's just Lauren Barry.
0: You just have no middle name.
1: And neither did he. So I think it was like a thing. He's like, well, if I can't have one, neither will she.
0: That's so pass-ag for a birth certificate. Final question.
1: Yes,
0: you've been killing it so far. Arguably the most famous Liz in the quiz about Famous Lauren.
1: Yeah, love it.
0: Is Queen Lizzie Vale.
1: Yeah,
0: what was Lizzie's favourite song? Everybody knows this.
1: Do they?
0: Yes. It's Horny Moose Teeth. No, it is not.
1: Can I have a hint?
0: I don't know the song. I think
3: it's from a musical.
0: Oh, I was going to say, I think it's from a musical.
1: From a musical,
2: The Deep South,
0: like Lana
2: Del Rey.
0: That's good. I think the song also the name of the musical? Yes.
1: Oh, Oklahoma, where the wind.
4: Oklahoma, where the wind comes.
0: Queen Lizzie, she would have gone off to this.
1: Oh, my God. Could you imagine her just doing a little jig in her palatial?
0: I can imagine her doing all types of things to this. It's a song for many occasions.
1: It really is.
0: Isn't it? First thing in the morning, I need to pump up jam.
1: It's probably her alarm.
0: Oh.
1: And what a way to wake up, hang on, really.
0: Can we just wake up? We know we belong to the land. Corgis everywhere.
1: Yeah, I'm...
0: Heaven.
1: I feel it.
0: Ready to face the day.
1: Yep.
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5: G'day, reports of a crash at the roundabout in Mackay Bukase Road, Golf Links Road, top of the golf course. Already a bit heavy up there with peak hour 2. Glen Park Street's had a crawl northbound from just after Malcolmson Street to the soccer fields. Very heavy Glen Alley connection road to Sugar Shed Road 2. It's around 5 minutes on your trip. And building again around the airport on Milton Street, northbound to Bridge Road, Sydney Street at Gordon, busy through town, of course. KFC's Cult Classic Hot Rods are back in their $4.95 fill-up. Dipped in zesty aioli.

0: It was through a certain shop called, do you want to know the name of it or not?
1: Maybe not. Listening
2: but
1: to
2: I didn't even know you could get moisturizer in a tin.
0: Look, they were little sample tins. It was a whole heap of little samples in this like Christmas pack that I got. So I thought I'd use this one for extremely dry skin. And yeah, next thing I know, I was going into anaphylactic shock. The ambulance got there. They gave me some adrenaline. And that calmed me down, but I started having like they didn't give it to me straight away, and I was having like these like mega body tremors. Like it was like these like fits of shakes. It was just really, it was really weird.
2: All that
0: But they
2: aside,
0: took
2: Jan,
0: me, yeah.
2: how was the
1: Yeah,
2: moisturizer
1: were your
2: apart from
1: legs?
2: nearly killing you? Did you have soft, supple legs?
0: I didn't actually take much notice, actually, to tell you the
1: Yeah,
0: truth.
1: she was
0: As I said, I
1: preoccupied.
0: preoccupied, but I went back to my old stuff, and I've never had a problem again.
1: Wow. That's
2: Fascinating, Jan.
1: scary. Do you know the same thing happened to me with snow peas?
2: What do you mean? You stop rubbing them on your skin.
1: I'd eaten snow peas my whole life, and one day I literally broke out, couldn't breathe, and my throat closed up, and I had a antihistamine.
2: How often do you eat snow peas?
1: I don't know, not that often.
2: Not anymore.
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1: Bye.
2: See ya.
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17: Hey there, I'm Brett Thomas. The Treasurer is making no apologies for changing negative gearing and cutting the capital gains tax discount in tonight's budget. The federal government estimates around 75,000 more Aussies will be able to afford their own home. Jim Chalmers says currently it's out of reach.
18: Too many Australians are locked out of the housing market, and the intersection of the housing market and the tax system makes things too hard for too many Australians, and particularly younger Australians.
17: All military parachute training is suspended while investigations are conducted into the death of a soldier. 50-year-old Lachlan Muddle died after colliding with a fellow paratrooper in mid-air last night on the New South Wales south coast. Defence Minister Richard Marles says the circumstances are unrelated to a fatal parachuting accident in 2024.
19: I would point out that they are very different incidents, but it really is important that these investigations happen and happen in a very thorough way.
17: And five Aussies and a Kiwi returning to Australia from the cruise ship stricken with the deadly Hunter virus face a 21-day quarantine stay in WA.
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17: Ben Hunt is still hunting a Maroons jersey. With reigning Wally Lewis medalist Tom Dearden out with a long-term ankle injury, the veteran is putting his hand up for Queensland Origin selection.
15: Mate, yeah, you're always hopeful, for sure. And the six-man bench definitely throw utility.

0: there, but, oh, mate, I just got to play good footy for the Broncos first.
1: And with skipper Adam Reynolds returning to the Broncos lineup, Hunt shifts to the bench to face the Warriors in Magic Round on Sunday. Philip Coates, the younger brother of Stormfly Xavier, is set to debut.
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4: A possible shower for the rest of today in Mackay, tonight down to 19, and tomorrow showers easing with a high of 26. And listener knows what Aussie ears want to hear, the best radio and audio curated just for you.
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0: Great song for your Tuesday evening. Hope you had a great day. It is the happy hour with Fifi, Fev and Nick.
1: Just touching on Kelly Holiday, one half of Peking Duck, who has been denied entry back into the US from Canada. He's on his tour. He was about to perform his final show in New York City, but he's been his visa. He didn't cut the mustard. They said, you're not coming back in. So we don't know what's happened there, but it got me thinking. I've been deported from a country. It was the best fun ever. I was in Ireland and got in a bit of trouble and then got kicked out. So I thought this would be fun.
2: Getting sent to Norway, not exactly trouble, though, is it?
1: I went to Norway.
2: I know.
1: That was a choice. Channel 9 paid for it.
2: What?
3: What?
1: Yeah, well, I was standing... we'll get back to this story. So I was standing in line and everyone... Because when you fly business, the AFL pay for it, you fly business. Yeah. I got to the Dublin airport off a train, like a bullet train, got there, and I was lining up to fly home because I could pick my time where I wanted to fly. And I get a call from, I think it was even Hutchie, or it might have been someone from Channel 9. And they were like, mate, we'd love to do an interview with you on the ground with our European correspondent. And then me being a smart man, I thought to myself, God, Simon Fletcher, who played at Carlton Geelong, was one of my groomsmen at our wedding. He lived in Norway at the time. Fraser Gehrig was in Switzerland or Norway at the time as well. So I thought, hey, I'll go visit him instead of going home because I'm supposed to be away for another week. Like, why would I go home? I'm in Europe. If you get me a business first class ticket to Norway, leaving tonight, I'm at the airport, and 10 grand cash, I will do it in Norway. He goes, give me 5 minutes. So all this media's out the front. They're all taking photos of me because they've all realised I've been kicked off. Everyone's coming up getting photos with me. So I put like an English accent on, acting like I was a soccer player because they're like, who the hell's this bloke? So I pretended I was an English soccer player. And then I get a call back 5 minutes later, maybe 3 minutes later, bang, tickets are booked, go line up here, we'll get you, you'll land at 2 o'clock in the morning. They took me to accommodation, they got me accommodation, did an interview at about 3:30 in the morning in this dark, dingy place, hotel room, got me cash, and then boom, had the three best days ever.
2: Wow.
1: And they funded my trip, it was so cool. Anyway.
2: And good accent work from you. I've heard you in here. You could have picked any, and you went with English soccer player.
1: No, because I couldn't
2: have picked you, you know, could have been badminton, could have been a cricketer.
1: No, but like soccer, I knew soccer was big over there, Irish, the soccer. Yeah. So I was like, I put it on. It was very funny. I made a bad situation into a good one. Susie, what did you do overseas?
4: Well, in 1987, I was a Rotary exchange student, and part of the exchange, there were 9 busloads of exchange students from all over the world. Went on a big trip around America, and we went to all the national parks.
2: Yeah.
4: And as you can imagine, there's people from all over America there. And one night we got word that the federal police wanted to search all our bags. Apparently a few people on the trip had been stealing the license plates from all the different cars, got caught and got sent home.
1: Oh, wow. Why were they stealing the number plates?
2: Mementos. Like in a bar.
4: Souvenirs, mate. Yeah.
1: Wow.
4: So it was, I was a goody two-shoes, so it wasn't me, but, so it would certainly made it a little bit more interesting.
1: See, that's even, I know what you've done there, Susie. You've obviously stolen some, and then they said, is that your bag? And you go, nah, that's Nick's.
2: Smart, Susie.
1: I'm actually into number plates. I follow number plates on Instagram. And
2: what? Sorry. I follow number plates. What do you mean number plates?
1: There's a number plate. It's like, so the number one, where it's just one.
2: Oh.
1: And the price they go for, they're two, and it goes all the way up, and then they're different. No, and the amount of money that these go for is, and I think the number one, I think the Foxes own 1 to 5 or 1 to 10. And sometimes you see it around the city somewhere. It's, I think the number one's on a beautiful Mercedes Benz. But they go for millions.
2: Yeah, wow.
1: Millions and millions of dollars. It's very fascinating because it's just a number plate.
2: Of course.
1: They're made by prisoners. Well, they used to be back in the old days.
2: Yeah.
1: That used to be their job. Amar.
5: G'day, Fev. How you doing, buddy?
1: I'm good, mate. What have you done overseas?
5: Oh, mate, about 25 years ago, I was on exchange for university in France playing a bit of rugby, coming the end of my tour, and I was out with the boys having a few frothies, had a bit too many, and then was standing out the front of Town Hall in Rouen, in Normandy, France, and thought, you know what, that town flag looks really good. So lifted up the flagpole, didn't realise how much noise it would make when it hit the deck. Big crash, grabbed the flag, went for a run, got back to the dorm. And then, unfortunately for me, the master of the program, the exchange program, was sitting there waiting for me. 2 days to go, left in my exchange, and he said, "Sorry, son, off you go." And up on a, I was sent back up to the train station on the train back to Paris, and home a couple of days later. So
1: sounds very, very similar to mine.
5: Yeah. That story, Feb. I've still got the flag, my man. I've still got
0: yeah.
5: the flag.
0: Oh, yeah, great story.
3: 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Fifi, Feb, and Nick for happy hour. Fifi, Feb,
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0: Yeah, hope you had a beautiful Tuesday hanging out with you. It is Fifi, Fev and Nick.
1: The lads and our fearless leader is not here today, and I think I know why.
2: She sent it.
1: She did send it on Friday. Now, it's in the confidential. It's got a little write-up. Box had a scorcher of a birthday party, and this is what the opening paragraph. It sounds like a bit of Fev in my own words when I was on the blue bus driving to a mental clinic. It was setting yourself on fire, not once but twice, and fainting on stage sounds like a positive rager of a surprise birthday party. So I thought that's why Fee's not here. She fainted. She's burnt herself twice, so hopefully she hasn't scorched herself, but she does have a sore throat. Now, we all went on Friday night, and then after Fee passed out the first time, I saw a sign. I'm like, she ain't lasting long.
2: Yeah.
1: I got her a water. I got some Hydrolite in there. It was like a nice little pink drink. I walked over and gave it to her. She was sitting down with friends, and she looked a bit, she was pale. She looked like Elsa in the snow.
2: You know all the times we just thought Fee smoke bombed? Have we ever just checked the floor?
1: and in the toilet.
2: All these times we go, Fee's gone home early.
1: No, I made an executive decision at that time after I gave her hydroponics. but I thought it's time to go.
2: Yeah.
1: Because she's not going to be here for much longer. And then when I realized about 2 hours later when I saw some videos, she was still singing. That really surprised me because I didn't think that she had that in her.
2: Well, Leon, DJ Shergs.
24: I was one of the last ones there. So we had the room till 3 a.m. It was around 11:55 and Fee walked over to me. She goes, what time did we have this room till? And I said, 3 a.m. And she looked at me and said, make this go away. played the last song. I turned the lights and said, that's it, guys. Sorry, we're done now. We're close.
1: I'm surprised she lasted that long because I left at quarter. I was about 17 past nine I left. And I'm like, she won't be far away. Because she was cooked.
2: What sort of topsy-turvy world are we living in? Friday night, Fee set herself on fire twice and fainted at Crown. And then on Saturday, Warwick Kappa's holding a habit and procrastination workshop. Where are we? What's happened on Earth?
1: Get well, Fee.
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0: Tuesday evening, Fifi Fev and Nick Fee's off sick, but it is the boys hanging out with you. Hope you had a beautiful day. It is the happy hour. And right now, let's do this. Let's go. We are 4 days away. 12 PM kickoff, Fev. Let's go.
1: Can't wait. I've been super excited because Leon did drop a couple of days ago that they've got a Hollywood superstar. I got a message, and I was so excited because I was watching the. I'm just thinking in my head names. I'm like Blake Lively, maybe because she's my favorite. Katy Perry. Yeah. Like, she flirts with me all the time when she's on the air. And then I thought to myself, mate, maybe it's Leonardo DiCaprio because I saw him 2 days ago in LA.
2: Yeah.
1: He was courtside and he was running the Mustaka.
2: Yeah.
1: And he must have saw one of his stories that went viral or something. He's like, oh, the Louche looks good.
3: And Desai doesn't like DiCaprio because his girlfriends are too old.
1: Yeah.
4: Hey, I'll correct you there. I didn't say Hollywood superstar. I said Hollywood star. Not a superstar.
1: Oh.
4: Now, we've got Amy Shark performing.
1: We do.
4: It's the Ely Park Sharks.
1: Yes.
4: All the stars of the movie Jaws are dead because it's too old.
2: Oh, no. Yeah.
4: So, we've got the next... He's hard to get as well. We're trying. The star of Sharknado and American Pie.
1: Did you go to a rehab for this?
4: Well, a bit worried that we're funding her habits somewhere else, but... Tara Reid.
1: Yes, Tara Reid.
4: You'd know her from American Pie
1: Sharknado,
4: and I think that's it.
1: Sharknado, as much as we bag it, was one of the biggest grossing movies of all time.
4: Big film.
1: Huge.
4: So I went to Cameo, our favourite place.
1: She's on there.
4: Absolutely, she's on there. So this was on Friday. I booked it on Friday. Now, you can pay a bit of extra money to make sure you get it within 24 hours.
1: Yeah, it's like $100 or something.
4: Yeah, $100 extra. Yep. I was like, oh, we've still got a week till the game, so I'll risk it. I got it 20 minutes later.
1: Oh, God.
4: So she's just sitting around waiting.
1: Not
4: for
1: even
4: this.
1: On that quick.
4: I know.
3: It's gone straight into Reid HQ. She's fired up
4: she's
3: the phone.
4: There, hat on, cap on backwards,
1: oh,
4: ready
1: no.
4: to film.
1: How did
4: Fred
1: she go?
4: Does.
1: Is she okay?
4: I gave her some instructions. She got some names wrong. Like, listen to how she pronounces Husey. And also, I asked her to mention that, you know, because of sharks, all that sort of stuff. Mention Sharknado.
1: Yeah.
4: Make
1: yeah.
4: the connection. She never makes that connection.
1: Oh, God.
4: She rambles for a bit. So let's see how we go with Tara Reid.
5: Hi, guys. It's Tara Reid. So I heard about your losing streak right now, and we got to change that. So I thought maybe if I came and gave you a little pep talk that we might be able to break the streak. So, of course, this is for the Ely Park Sharks, and it's from Fifi, Feb, and Nick. So Fifi, Feb, and Nick, they want to help you and give me a pep talk to give you a pep talk to convince everyone that you guys need to win. Here's the goal, what we want. And Huey, I heard, is coming in
4: to
5: join the team to help this losing streak with the Park Sharks playing. So this is very good. And I heard that the singer Amy Shark is performing at halftime, too. So that's good. I mean, we've got a lot of good things coming on here. We have new teammates coming in for the Ely Park Sharks. And, we're going to get this losing streak off. And Husey are joining the team with their losing streak. And Amy's playing for halftime show. So this is good, you guys, okay? I think that we can get our heads together and get out of this streak. So let me know if it works. Definitely DM me and let me know if you guys win. And I'm definitely praying for you guys and... You know, and it's going to be fun. And, just, you guys got this. You got this. All right. Love you guys. Have fun in Australia.
1: Wow.
3: Wow.
4: In the club rooms before the game on Saturday, are you all to have a... Just maybe a moment's silence for Tara Reid. I don't know.
1: She repeated us. Oh, well, thank you very much for doing it. Obviously, we paid for it.
4: Yeah.
1: But she, I don't know if you remember, we... she wouldn't. I found this lady a couple of years ago on Instagram, and she's a cult unit, and she started following us all and followed the show, and her name was Bridget Diller.
4: Okay, well, let's not name her.
1: And she's gets you up. She's got a lot of Bridget about her.
4: Yeah, a bit of the Bridges of work.
1: Got a lot of Bridget Diller. Like, how is she? I haven't seen her on Insta for a while. Is she still...
4: Yeah, she's still going.
1: She's still going?
4: Yeah.
3: And now we can actually tell him the truth, Leon. That was Fee recorded that after her birthday drinks.
2: 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Fifi, Feb and Nick's happy hour. Fifi, Feb and Nick. Mackay's hit.
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24: A bit of great Tuesday. It's been a massive happy hour. I'll tell you what, with Fee Away boys, we've been hanging out all hour. And up next, we've got a big question to ask Australia. Nick Cody, Fev lost a bet.
3: Yeah, unfortunately, Fev thought he had an easy one in the bag last week against Daniel Gorringe. Dan does footy. It was a bet about a Carlton v Brisbane game that we all thought, Fev's not getting a tat, but he is. And Australia, where should he get it?
24: Let's find out. And if you want to get involved, we'll speak to you straight after this.
22: Mackay's Hit 100.3.

0: Yeah. And I want him to get a tap that he's going to have for the rest of his life.
1: Just
0: and
1: within five, boys. Just within five. I don't even need you to win. Just within five. Ruin Fev.
0: And then they've gone out and kicked six goals, and then I have to get a bloody tap. I did do it on my Instagram on, I think it was Saturday morning, asking. And there was a lot of rude places that they wanted me to get a tattoo, but I'm going to listen to our listeners because I love our listeners. Where should I get my tattoo? We have Katrina on the line.
2: I reckon if you don't want anyone to see it, you should get it on your bum.
0: On my bum cheek.
3: Oh, you don't work here. Yeah. We'd see it heaps.
2: True.
3: But bum cheek. Bum cheek.
0: And how big
3: spot.
0: Should I go? Should you go big or go little?
1: Tiny.
3: I reckon the whole cheek, make it look like a Sharon.
0: Yeah, that's what I was thinking. But that's a lot
3: of pain. Dan does footy
0: bum cheek's a good guess. Good guess. It's a good thought.
4: When are you getting it?
0: I might get it today. I've got footy training and then I might go in. I've got to get it done. I've got to get it done before Saturday because it'll get infected.
4: Are you fair? So, even the kids want to get involved now.
0: Well, we've got little Kaysen. G'day, buddy.
5: Hello.
0: How are you, mate?
5: Good, how are you?
0: I'm very well. Where should I get me tat?
5: On your shin.
0: On my shin? So you're 11, mate. You don't understand how painful their shins are. Have you been kicked in the shin before?
5: Yeah.
0: It hurts, doesn't it?
5: Mm-hmm.
0: Imagine getting a needle there.
5: Yeah.
4: We'll let you know.
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1: She's such a good storyteller, man.
2: 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She's got a voice of an angel, yeah. Doesn't she? 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She's great.
1: Yeah. 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

0: Made for you. 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

0: Olivia Rodrigo and Drop Dead. It's the Hot Hits with Nick and Lauren around the country. No Lauren Barry tonight. Sexy Vibe Eye has even abandoned me. Everyone related to the show has abandoned me. So I've literally searched high and low to find someone to have a conversation with, and I've found my boss, Tim Lee, here.
1: Tim Lee's here!
0: I haven't even got your microphone on.
2: I haven't even got my microphone. Do you even know what you're doing here? Am I your boss, am I?
0: You're my boss, and you also used to do this time slot on the radio.
2: I used to be exactly where you were.
0: Yeah.
2: I just sent a picture to the group chat of me drinking my own wee from exactly where you're standing.
0: Hey, we do that. Well, that's Drink Your Own Wee Thursdays. We do that.
2: One of my favourite benchmarks.
0: Some of the things that you have shown us from your time on the radio...
2: was in confidence, wasn't it?
0: I'm not going to out them, don't you worry. Now, I brought you in because there's a story today. It's a new study, and it says that adulthood starts at 32. That's the age that scientists have decided that adulthood starts.
2: Male or female? Because I know that females come of age quicker.
0: They believe this, but they apparently reckon it's for both.
2: Yeah.
0: So researchers say the brain keeps developing well into your 30s, which is very concerning for the way that I've treated my brain over the journey. They've mapped out 5 stages of brain development instead of just childhood and adulthood. Now, the key idea is that the parts of the brain that are linked to decision-making, personality, and judgment don't fully stabilise until the early 30s. As someone no longer in their early 30s, with a bit of hindsight, do you feel that that is accurate?
2: Did you get me in as the resident old person? I'm 43 yes. this year. Decision-making and critical thinking, still not there. So
0: I'm on a good path then.
2: Yeah.
0: I was thinking because, like, I think, you know, I'm 30. 30 and a half. Actually, 30 and three quarters. Bailey just yells out old, the stupid 25-year-old that we've got doing the digitals and socials. I do think that my personality and my sense of self formed in the last 12 months.
2: What's the crappiest decision you've made in the last decade that would highlight the fact
0: don't
2: that you're only coming
0: to me?
2: That we can talk about on the radio with you keeping your job and future employment, all that kind of
0: probably
2: stuff?
0: Probably getting a credit card when I was about 23 and not really understanding how to pay that credit card off.
2: Here's a fun fact. You don't need to pay back credit cards. What you do, stop paying and then it goes to the debtors and then the debtors try to get money from you. Now, this is the trick, right?
0: Yeah.
2: You've got to be so poor that the debtors come to you and say, all right, we want a payment plan. You go, I've got literally no money, and you give them your financials, and they go, oh, you're such a brokey, and they just waive the debt.
0: This is
2: speaking from actual
0: the
2: experience.
0: Greatest financial advice you will ever hear.
2: Get
0: budget
2: all of the
0: night,
2: credit
0: it's
2: cards.
0: Budget night. This will help a lot of people.
2: Yeah.
0: It's
2: a really stressful 7 years of, like, you can't answer your phone because it might be a debt collector. Other than that, I got out of, like, 12 grand worth of debt.
0: That's actually very impressive. I do feel like millennials and Gen Zs are actually really good at not answering their phone because every second call is a scammer. And also Gen Zs are afraid to talk to people on the phone.
2: And now that Apple's got that thing where if you don't know the number, it just sends a voice. Oh, I love
0: don't
2: that.
0: Don't start me on that thing. Because when we call people back to give them tickets to Stephen Sanchez, for example, we'll call them and it'll go, let the person know what you want and we'll send it to them and they might actually answer the phone. And I have to go, Stephen Sanchez tickets!
2: Can you think how many Hot Hits fans have missed out on prizes? Because we've literally, as per the terms and conditions, we go to the next available call. So if you're listening and you dodge private numbers, don't, because it could be Nick and or Lauren giving you free stuff.
0: Thank you very much. That's the Tim Lee I know and love.
2: Yeah.
0: Catch Tim on the Fox. Weekday mornings, except tomorrow?
2: Not tomorrow, nah. Not tomorrow.
0: At some point,
3: 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Back next.
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15: Three songs in a row that all have something in common. 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Bailey from Digitals and Socials is hanging out with me because no one else will. It's budget night.
16: Yes.
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0: 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It's the Hot Hits 3 for All.
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0: bright star.
1: She's such a good storyteller, man.
0: That voice. She's got a voice of an angel, yeah. Doesn't she? So soothing and just so beautiful. I really love her. She's great.
1: Yeah. So that's coming on Friday. You'll hear us on the Hot Hits first. And yeah, there's going to be a full project coming, new music, heaps of videos, and it's all on, baby.
0: No doubt you'll be all over it.
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0: I love that.
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12: Hello.
13: G'day.
12: How was your trip?
13: Yeah, good. Just flew in from the coast.
12: See much?
13: Just a lot of roofs.
12: That's all we ever see. But the good ones by Steeline always stand out.
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0: brings us every Wednesday, a thing called Bailey's Corner. 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
8: Hey kids, Wiz here. 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
2: Tuesday evening, Fifi Fev and Nick Fee's off sick, but it is the boys hanging out with you. Hope you had a beautiful day. It is the happy hour. And right now, let's do this. Let's go. We are 4 days away. 12 p.m. kickoff, Fev. Let's go.
3: Can't wait. I've been super excited because Leon did drop a couple of days ago that they've got a Hollywood superstar. I got a message, and I was so excited because I was watching the. I'm just thinking in my head names. I'm like Blake Lively, maybe, because she's my favorite. Katy Perry. Yeah. Like, she flirts with me all the time when she's on the air. And then I thought to myself, mate, maybe it's Leonardo DiCaprio because I saw him 2 days ago in LA.
4: Yeah.
3: He was courtside and he was running the Mustaka.
4: Yeah.
3: And he must have saw one of his stories that went viral or something. He's like, oh, the louche looks good.
4: And Josiah doesn't like DiCaprio because his girlfriends are too old.
3: Yeah.
5: Hey, I'll correct you there. I didn't say Hollywood superstar. I said Hollywood star. Not a superstar.
3: Oh.
5: Now, we've got Amy Shark performing.
3: We do.
5: It's the Ely Park Sharks.
3: Yes.
5: All the stars of the movie Jaws are dead because it's too old.
4: Oh, no. Yeah.
5: So, we've gone to the Norman. next... he's hard to get as the well. Shark. We're trying. The star of Sharknado and American Pie...
3: Did you go to a rehab for this?
5: Well, a bit worried that we're funding her habit somewhere else, but... Tara Reid.
3: Yes, Tara Reid.
5: You'd know her from American Pie Sharknado, and I think that's it.
3: Sharknado, as much as we bag it, was one of the biggest grossing movies of all time.
5: Big film. Big film.
3: Huge.
5: So I went to Cameo, our favourite place.
3: She's on there.
5: Absolutely, she's on there. So this was on Friday. I booked it on Friday. Now, you can pay a bit of extra money to make sure you get it within 24 hours.
3: Yeah, it's like $100 or something.
5: Yeah, $100 extra. Yeah. I was like, oh, we've still got a week till the game, so I'll risk it. I got it 20 minutes later.
3: Oh, God.
5: So she's just sitting around waiting.
3: Not even
5: this.
3: On that quick.
5: I know.
4: It's gone straight into Reid HQ. Yeah. She's fired up
5: she's
4: the phone.
5: Hat on, cap on backwards, ready to film.
3: How did Fred she go? Is she okay?
5: I gave her some instructions. She got some names wrong. Like, listen to how she pronounces Husey. And also, I asked her to mention that, you know, because of sharks, all that sort of stuff, mention Sharknado.
3: Yep.
5: Make the connection. She never makes that connection.
3: Oh, God.
5: She rambles for a bit. So let's see how we go with Tara Reid.
6: Hi, guys. It's Tara Reid. So I heard about your losing streak right now, and we got to change that. So I thought maybe if I came and gave you a little pep talk that we might be able to break the strike. So, of course, this is for the Ely Park Sharks, and it's from Fifi, Feb, and Nick. So Fifi, Feb, and Nick, they want to help you and give me a pep talk to give you a pep talk to convince everyone that you guys need to win. Here's the goal, what we want. And Huey, I heard, is coming in
5: to
6: join the team to help this losing streak with the Park Sharks playing. So this is very good. And I heard that the singer Amy Shark is performing at halftime too, so that's good. I mean, we've got a lot of good things coming on here. We have new, you know, teammates coming in for the Ely Park Sharks, and you know, we're gonna get this losing streak off, and Husey are joining the team with their losing streak, and Amy's playing for halftime show. So this is good, you guys, okay? I think that we can get our heads together and get out of this streak. So let me know if it works. Definitely DM me and let me know if you guys win. And I'm definitely praying for you guys, and, you know, and it's going to be fun. And, you know, just, you guys got this. You got this. All right. Love you guys. Have fun in Australia.
3: Wow!
4: Wow!
5: In the club rooms before the game on Saturday, you ought to have maybe a moment's silence for Tara Reid. I don't know.
3: She repeated us. Oh, well, thank you very much for doing it. Obviously, we paid for it, but she. I don't know if you remember.
4: Tara wouldn't.
3: No, she wouldn't. I found this lady a couple of years ago on Instagram, and she's a cult unit. And she started following us all and followed the show. And her name was Bridget Diller.
5: Okay, well, let's not name it. Yeah.
3: Yeah, and she's gets you up. She's got a lot of Bridget about her.
5: Yeah, a bit of the Bridges of her.
3: Got a lot of Bridget Diller. Like, how is she? I haven't seen her on Insta for a while. Is she still...
5: Yeah, she's still going.
3: She's still going?
5: Yeah.
4: And now we can actually tell him the truth, Leon. That was Fee recorded that after her birthday drinks.
0: Honestly, we're just here to serve up the lols. Fifi, Fev and Nick's happy hour. Fifi,
1: 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Got a kid who loves the spotlight? Yeah. Bronte and Lakey's rising star.
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2: It's been a great Tuesday. It's been a massive happy hour. I'll tell you what, with Fee Away boys, we've been hanging out all hour. And up next, we've got a big question to ask Australia. Nick Cody, Fev lost a bet.
4: Yeah, unfortunately, Fev thought he had an easy one in the bag last week against Daniel Gorringe. Dan does footy. It was a bet about a Carlton v Brisbane game that we all thought, Fev's not getting a tat, but he is. And Australia, where should he get it?
2: Let's find out, and if you want to get involved, we'll speak to you straight after this.
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21: 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It's been a ride. 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Now, some of you might still be in that place if you're trying to get out.

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3: Geez, a lot's happened since last Friday. Now, it was Fifi's surprise birthday party.
2: Yep.
3: She got burnt herself twice, fainted. Carlton played Brisbane. I had a huge bet with Dan Gorringe.
2: Dan does footy, of course.
3: Which I lost. And now Michael Voss has been sacked. So Carlton coach, he resigned, but the writing was on the wall. You can take six of one, half a dozen of the other, isn't it? He was a dead man walking. And I just actually listened to Dan on Dan Does Footy on his Instagram, and it was actually very funny. Yeah. He said, Michael Voss has walked. We don't even get sackings right. You can't leave us. You were supposed to be sacked. It was very funny.
4: We were meant to leave you.
3: Very, very, very funny. But I did make this bet. He was in there earlier in the week to pump up Stan. Was it Stan that he was in here for? What was he in here for?
2: No, DoorDash.
3: DoorDash. They should send us some vouchers for that plug. That'd be nice for some DoorDash vouchers. And I thought I'd be smart and make a bet. Let's do a bet.
5: Yeah? What do you want to do?
3: I don't know. Carlton, Brisbane. I'll go Brisbane, you go Carlton.
5: Okay. Want to think of someone?
3: Will you get a Feb tattoo if Brisbane in a Brisbane jumper?
5: If Brisbane win, but they're going to win.
3: I'll give you 5 goals.
5: Oh, in within 5 goals?
3: Yeah.
5: Yeah, done.
3: There we go.
6: Feb what just happened?
3: And they didn't. They were 48 points up, and then they booked the bed, and then now Michael Voss has been sacked. And now
2: he
3: get a tattoo.
2: He resigned immediately. Yeah. I reckon Vossie just wanted to upset you, Fev, one more time.
3: Yeah. I reckon his three-quarter time. Yeah, his three-quarter. Yeah. His halftime speech was, we need Fev to get this tat. Give me something, because I'm walking on Monday or Tuesday. This is my last game. I've sacked him in a mental clinic, and I want him to get a tat that he's going to have for the rest of his life.
2: Just
3: and
2: within then, five, boys. Just come within on. Five. And I don't even need you to win. Just within five. Ruin Fev.
3: And then they've gone out and kicked 6 goals, and then I have to get a bloody tat. I did do it on my Instagram on, I think it was Saturday morning, asking, and there was a lot of rude places that they wanted me to get a tattoo, but I'm going to listen to our listeners because I love our listeners. Where should I get my tattoo? We have Katrina on the line.
7: I reckon if you don't want anyone to see it, you should get it on your bum.
3: On my bum cheek.
2: Oh, you don't work here. Yeah. We'd see it heaps.
7: True.
2: But bum cheek. Bum cheek. That's a great
3: how big
2: spot.
3: Should I go? Should you go big or go little?
2: Tiny. I reckon the whole cheek make it look like a Sharon.
3: Yeah, that's what I was thinking. But that's a lot
2: and
3: of pain.
2: Dan does footy
3: bum
2: on the
3: cheek's
2: side.
3: A good guess. Good guess. It's a good thought.
8: When are you getting it?
3: I might get it today. I've got footy training and then I might go in. I've got to get it done. I've got to get it done before Saturday because it'll get infected.
8: Are you fair? Even the kids want to get involved now.
3: Well, we've got little Kaysen. G'day, buddy. How are you, mate?
9: Good, how are you?
3: I'm very well. Where should I get me tat?
9: On your shin.
3: My shin? So you're 11, mate. You don't understand how painful the shins are. Have you been kicked in the shin before?
9: Yeah.
3: It hurts, doesn't it?
9: Mm-hmm.
3: Imagine getting a needle there.
9: Yeah.
8: We'll let you know. Fifi, Feb and Nick.
0: Fifi, Feb and Nick. Fifi, Feb and Nick's happy hour.
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0: 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Where you are. On Hit.
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0: 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It's Hit 100.3's Carrie and Tommy.

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1: You may have heard yesterday, we both discovered an accent that we have never heard before, and it's the cutest or curdest thing ever. It's Glorilla, if you haven't heard her work. And now that I've heard her speak, you can hear it in her singing, but I'd never really noticed it before. She's from Memphis in Tennessee. This is her in an interview that we played yesterday.
2: You got a beautiful spirit. And I just saw it pop up on my news feed. And I was just happy. I was geeked. Why are you laughing?
3: It popped up when you went?
2: On my news feed. Yeah, it's a blessing to have a set of natural curt teeth.
3: Yeah. I've noticed though every word that has like that you sound mm-hmm. is a word that you would say. Instead of like view, you would say...
2: Ver.
3: Right. What's the city in Texas called? Not Dallas, but...
2: Houston.
1: It's so
4: beautiful.
5: Oh, last beautiful night. Spirit. That's all I was saying. Beautiful spirit.
1: Beautiful spirit.
4: Lars Nern.
1: What?
4: Last night.
1: Lars Nern. Lars Nern.
4: Lars Nern. Lars Nern.
1: That's Kurt.
4: That's Kurt.
5: Kurt.
1: But I then looked up because I'm like, I can't believe I've been 40 years on this planet and never heard that accent being spoken.
5: Yeah.
1: And so I looked up some of the more difficult to understand accent.
5: Yeah.
1: These were the three that came up consistently across the board. The first one is, they said Scotland, but specifically Glaswegian.
6: I was wondering if you could teach me some local phrases.
7: Well, it's very hard to bring them to mind. This is the thing. It's all right when you're always not going to and happy as us.
1: It's all right when you're always when you're good, you're happy.
5: It sounds painful to speak like that.
1: I really like it because it's got like that kind of musical lilt to it. But can I understand it?
5: Not a word.
1: Try and really take in what he's saying. Okay. See, let's listen one more time.
6: I was wondering if you could teach me some local phrases.
7: Well, it's very hard to bring them to mind. This is the thing. It's all right when your eyes are not going to and happy as us.
5: Okay. So I've got, it's very hard.
1: Yes.
5: And then I don't know.
1: I didn't hear the first time, but her little noise at the end when she goes, A Liverpoolian accent was also up there.
8: You know, like if your aunt had balls, she'd be your uncle, but she doesn't, so she's not. Do you know what I'm trying to say?
1: If your aunt had balls, she'd be your uncle.
4: It's the in all the noises that's just slightly drunk.
1: Yeah, yes.
5: But again, painful.
1: Do you think that's I think that one sounds flowy.
5: I do like that kind of accent because is that that's like Ringo Starr, isn't it? Like
1: Liverpoolian are the Beatles, yes.
5: Yeah. Yeah. Thomas the Tank Engine.
1: Yes. Same person. It's remarkably similar how Thomas the Tank Engine does sound like a Beatle. Oh, hang on. Or does he narrate it?
5: He narrates it. He said Percy.
1: Oh, sorry. We've got an English fella out there that's not happy with the.
4: Uh-oh.
5: What's wrong, Kieran?
9: Tank Engines, York.
1: Oh. Ringo Thomas Starr. Is from York. Oh, okay. We're getting caught up with the origins of a tank engine out there.
5: Sorry, Kieran.
1: And the last one, and I've been told by our UK correspondent that this is pronounced Newfoundland, but it was spelt Newfoundland.
5: Yeah.
10: You might like to do it, but you're going to do it. And if you hadn't have done when you were eating your supper, he'd want to find out the reason why you didn't do it.
1: If you hadn't done when you're eating your supper, you wouldn't have found out why you didn't do it.
5: Okay. See, that one I could understand. That first guy, I don't think he was saying anything.
1: Yeah.
5: That was sounds.
1: I'm starting to think he went into a little bit of like Flemish or something.
5: I think he got nervous.
1: Here's what I want to know on 13 1060. Have you got one of the more exotic accents out there that we might not have heard?
5: Yeah.
1: We'd love to showcase the beautiful melting pot that is Australia.
5: If it's like a combination of a couple of accents, like you grew up somewhere and then you grew up somewhere else.
1: Yeah. And particularly if people have trouble understanding your accent, we want to hear it. Boom, boom,
0: boom, boom, boom. 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
0: It's the one and only Carrie Bickmore
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12: 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The Bickmore is away today, so we got Loz Barry filling in.
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0: 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All over Mackay. 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Gary and Tommy.
1: Aloha.
2: Aloha.
1: To any of our Hawaiian listeners. Have you been?
2: I actually have not. And people say that you actually shouldn't go there anymore because they don't like tourists.
1: Oh, really?
2: Allegedly. I don't know.
1: Allegedly.
2: I'm just saying.
1: Are you scared of a defamation case from Hawaii?
2: From the people of Hawaii.
1: I'm not one to listen to travel warnings often, and I apologize to the Hawaiian people if they did not want me for my visit, but it's a beautiful part of the world.
2: Well, I love Jurassic Park, and I want to go and see do the Jurassic Park thing.
1: Yeah.
2: Why are you laughing, Gary?
1: Yeah, you should. That's a wonderful thing to do. Yeah. I got a Corvette and drove around. No one cares. I just realized as I said it, I'm exactly the person they don't want.
3: Oh, no.
2: Exactly.
1: You know what I mean?
2: They don't want you destroying their beautiful island with your Corvette.
1: I wasn't taking it off-road, and it was their Corvette. I didn't take mine over there.
3: To be fair, I don't think you're the problem. Isn't all the billionaires buying up their beaches and stuff? They're the problem.
1: I did buy a bit of the North Shore.
3: Yeah, okay. Well, then you're part of the problem.
1: Yeah.
2: They hate you.
1: I had to leave the Corvette somewhere. So I love this because this is just justice being served without the use of our court system. Mm-hmm. An American, I'm aware Hawaii is part of America, but a mainland tourist was over there and he saw an endangered monk seal swimming along. And the locals all know this monk seal as Lani. Mm. And this prick of an American grabbed a big rock and threw it. Like, he didn't hit the monk seal, but just missed it, right? Ooh. But he did it to basically see if he could hit it or get a reaction or something. Anyway, a local didn't take too kindly to that and beat the piss out of him. And what I'm about to play you is it ending up in court because the senator wanted to talk about what had happened. And if you're thinking, oh, no, please don't tell me the guy who basically looked after the welfare of the animals is going to get in trouble for this. Yeah. No, not at all. Instead, they wanted to keep his identity hidden so he wouldn't get any kind of legal action against him, but at the same time, reward him for his actions.
4: Our attorney over here wants to make it clear we don't condone violence, but we did make a letter of recognition for Mr. Ambassador of Aloha. I know everybody's trying to keep him anonymous. And I do just want to say that from our caucus, you know, we see this all the time with people with a different type of mentality coming in and destroying our stuff, essentially. In this case, animals.
1: Yeah. And so they made him a certificate while keeping him anonymous.
2: Yeah.
1: But then he goes on even further to say that maybe, because it was all filmed, him getting beaten up after the rock throw. And he goes on to say maybe these two videos could provide an educational support for people arriving to Hawaii.
4: But we'd like at least the airline to play this type of video on all flights incoming, so people don't do this kind of stuff. I don't want to leave it on a negative note, but I did want to get that out. Mahalo.
2: Oh, mahalo indeed.
1: Mahalo indeed, yes, to Mr. Ambassador of Aloha.
2: Yeah. They should name him because I want to celebrate him. They need to have a party for him. Why is the gag order?
1: I don't know.
3: But also the guy who sued, that's a bit of the Streisand effect, that thing where you try to...
1: Oh, did he sue?
3: Oh, I assume that's why it's in court.
1: I don't think so. I think it was literally a senator just recognizing how awesome their ambassador of Aloha is.
3: Yeah, what a great name.
1: Yes.
0: More best bits on the way. Hit 100.3's Carrie and Tommy.
5: Got a kid who loves the spotlight? 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Bronte and Lakey's rising star.
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5: Is your shot.
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16: 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Yeah. All over Mackay, it's Hit 100.3's Carrie and

0: some premium gear from the other afternoon. 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The best bits.
1: Carrie is away today. We got Loz Barry filling in.
2: Yeah. Now, last night, Tommy, I was on the couch and I thought, gosh, I haven't had my daily medication.
3: This is the famous couch we were talking about yesterday.
2: It was the couch.
3: The couch that's ruining your life.
2: Yep.
3: You haven't had your daily medication. Is it still a bottle of whiskey?
2: Yes. Well, yes. No, it's me, sertraline. So I was sertraline, anti-anxiety, my friend.
3: Is it?
2: Yes. Can't live without it.
3: Do you have that? Is that an end of the day thing?
2: Well, it's end of the day when I've forgotten.
3: Okay.
2: And I thought I've forgotten. Don't want to. You get brain zaps if you forget too much.
3: And you still do and have half now. See how it hits you. Half a bit later.
2: Anyway, but I do this. This has happened before where I take the pill. I swallow it with some water, and then I lay down on the couch that is destroying my life,
3: That's
2: right?
3: That's weirdly the cause of a lot of your anxiety at the moment.
2: And I was on the phone to our friend, Steph.
3: Yes.
2: And I said, oh, gee, Steph, I've got a bit of heartburn. I actually have to go. Anyway, the pill was...
3: You have to get off the phone because of heartburn. Remember when we were young?
2: No.
3: I was at a 40th dinner the other night, and someone asked for Gaviscon, and I went, this is depressing.
1: Oh, my God.
3: They've been asking. But then everybody had it.
2: Yes.
3: And I'm like, whoa.
2: So Steph said to me, she goes, do you have any Gaviscon? I said, no, I don't. Well, I should in my medicine cabinet, which I have now. Anyway, swallow the pill. It's lodged in my esophagus.
3: You can feel it?
2: I could feel it. It was stuck there to the point where then I was coughing and I threw up in my bathroom and I was like, I'm going to die here. I'm going to die here alone.
3: Oh.
2: Well, right?
3: See, how big are the calming pills?
2: This big.
3: Tiny. I'm getting showing like a Tic Tac size.
2: Tiny Tic Tac size. Lodged here. Couldn't do anything. Anyway.
3: Can you Heimlich yourself?
2: I was literally going like this.
1: Oh, my God.
3: Broken your sternum.
2: Drinking hot water. I ate pasta to try and get it down. Still stuck there. Asked ChatGPT. They said, you've got an irritated esophagus. And I thought, how did I just lay on this couch here, almost die from swallowing a pill?
3: Yeah.
1: Did your dog call out for help?
2: My dog is useless in situations like this. Useless.
3: Although your dog does have a very slender nose.
1: Oh,
3: If you did want something to retrieve a pill, it could treat it like a rat up a drain pipe and go straight down the gullet.
2: I think it was too far gone.
3: And then your dog is quite nervous. It's a little French greyhound?
2: Italian.
3: So I'm so
2: Excuse
3: sorry.
2: You.
3: I'm so sorry to mis-nationalise your dog.
2: Yes. No,
3: but
2: Italian.
3: It could really chill Noni out a bit. I'm not saying give the dog your anti-anxiety.
2: No, but you know what?
3: I'm just saying it could be a good byproduct for saving the day.
2: He has tried to chew them before, and he's also tried to chew my contraceptive pills before. He's like...
3: To be fair, I've never seen him pregnant.
2: Yeah. Neither have I. It's amazing. But I want to know what mundane activity almost killed you.
3: Yeah.
2: All right? Make me feel better. 131060, what mundane activity almost killed you? Because for a moment, my life flashed before my eyes.
3: Yeah. Again, all anxiety-inducing.
2: Yeah, and it's the couch. Boom, boom,
0: boom, boom, boom. All over Mackay, it's Hit 100.3's Carrie and Tommy.
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0: Just because you're a night owl doesn't mean you should miss out. Hit 100.3's Carrie and Tommy. The best bits.

0: Missed it the other afternoon? 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Here's the best bits. All over Mackay. It's Hit 100.3. Carrie and Tommy.
1: And last night something very concerning happened to me. I was swallowing my daily medication, my sertraline, and it got lodged in my esophagus.
2: Yes.
1: And my life flashed before my eyes.
2: You nearly died.
1: What? I nearly died.
2: You nearly died.
1: So I wanted to know what mundane activity nearly killed you. Samantha.
3: Hi, how are you?
1: Excellent, Samantha.
2: Samantha, well, you have a very calm
1: yes,
2: voice.
1: It's very quiet wherever you are as well. Where are you?
3: Middle of nowhere in between Craigieburn and Mickleham.
1: Okay, that really is the middle of nowhere.
2: Okay. Samantha, what have you got for us?
3: Well, I choked on a piece of meat.
1: Oh, it's so dangerous.
2: Was it steak?
3: No, sliced meat.
1: Oh, like ham or something?
3: Yeah, a bit of ham.
1: Oh.
2: What happened?
3: Well, I ended up going to the hospital because I couldn't get it out. I sat there for 5 hours.
1: Okay.
2: Yeah. Choking.
3: And then the nurse...
1: lodged.
3: Stuck there. Yeah, lodged. And the nurse goes, have you had soft drink? And I said, yes, I had Pepsi. She goes, no, go have Coke. She goes, she got a security guard to walk me through the closed area of the hospital. A couple of sips of Coke.
1: Yeah.
3: Yep, no, I'm going home now, all good.
1: Really? That makes me concerned for Coke.
2: Sam, but I'm curious, does it make you burp it up or does it disintegrate
1: it?
3: It just helps it go all, I don't know. It was gone. Oh. Problem solved.
1: Wow. God. Samantha, that was a close call. I don't know what to say.
2: I mean,
3: Coke is good.
2: It's a wonderful ad for Coke.
1: Is it though? Because it disintegrated the ham in her throat.
2: Because is it just do it? Is that Coke? No, that's Nike.
1: That's Nike.
4: Just do it. Just swallow it already.
2: Is Coke enjoy? No, what's Coke's catchphrase?
5: Always Coca-Cola. Always Coca-Cola.
1: I feel like they change decade by decade.
2: Okay. Thank you, Samantha. Appreciate that.
1: Jan, what almost killed you?
6: What almost killed me? Moisturizer.
2: How?
1: What happened?
6: Well, I thought I'd give this moisturiser a go that my friend bought me for Christmas. Yes. And I, you know, lathered it on my extremely dry legs. And it would have been 5-10 minutes after that. My hands started burning. My face started burning. I just felt like I was burning up. So I threw myself in the shower probably 3 times and then I couldn't breathe.
1: What?
6: Problems breathing. And, I thought I was going to die, actually. I went into anaphylactic shock.
2: What was the ingredient in the moisturizer, Jan?
6: I'm not 100% sure. We didn't really look into it, but I've never used it again.
2: I'd hope
1: so. No, I could.
6: I went back to my old school moisturizer. Oh,
2: wow, so Jan, so they couldn't tell you, so I'm assuming you got an ambulance?
6: I did. Luckily, my son was there, and I didn't exactly tell him what was going on because I thought, I wasn't really sure myself in the beginning. And as I said, I threw myself in the shower a couple of times, but I was still like burning up. And then I started having problems breathing. And I said to him, look, you better ring an ambulance for me. There's something going on. Luckily, the ambulance was there in about 5 minutes because I think I would have actually died.
2: And so, Jan, I would have thought, and I know I'm kind of, you know, nitpicking here, and I'm very glad to hear that you're okay, but I would have thought the ambulance would go through with you, like the ingredients in the moisturiser just working.
1: The ambulance wouldn't, I don't think.
6: No, they didn't. Not even the hospital did. Like, I gave them the tin of moisturiser. It was through a certain shop. Do you want to know the name of it or not?
1: Maybe not.
2: I didn't even know.
6: Anyway,
2: look,
6: they were little sample tins. It was a whole heap of little samples in this like Christmas pack that I got. So I thought I'd use this one for extremely dry skin. And yeah, next thing I know, I was going into anaphylactic shock. The ambulance got there. They gave me some, adrenaline.
2: Yeah.
6: And that calmed me down, but I started having, they didn't give it to me straight away, and I was having, these, mega body tremors, like it was like these like fits of shakes. It was just really, yeah, it was really weird.
2: All that aside, they took Jan, me, how was the moisturizer apart from nearly killing you? Did you have soft, supple legs?
6: I didn't actually take much notice, actually, to tell you the truth.
1: Yeah, she's preoccupied.
6: I'm preoccupied, but I went back to my old stuff and, I've never had a problem again.
1: Wow. Fascinating. That's scary. Jan. Do you know the same thing happened to me with snow peas?
2: What do you mean?
4: You stopped rubbing them on your skin.
1: No, I'd eaten snow peas my whole life and one day I literally broke out, couldn't breathe, and my throat closed up but I had a antihistamine.
2: How often do you eat snow peas?
1: I don't know, not that often.
2: Not anymore.
1: No. Hit 100.3's
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0: Just search Bronte and Lakey.
1: The Queen of Etiquette, Laura Windsor, has revealed her ultimate guide to age at which certain habits go from acceptable to inappropriate. Which is an interesting notion considering everyone wants to continue living their youth and getting older nowadays isn't necessarily, you know, 40's the new 30, 30's the new 20. Do these ages really still apply? Well, Laura Windsor believes that they do. Certain habits you should no longer do once you reach a certain age. And I have them here for you. I'd love to know your opinion on when you think, maybe either you think or Laura thinks, you should stop being able to do this certain habit.
2: Yeah, well, I think very quickly we'll understand that mine and Laura's ideas of when to stop these habits differ.
1: When should you stop drinking pre-mixed cocktails and upgrade to the world of refined mixology? Basically, no longer drinking premium cocktails full of preservatives and choosing the world of harder spirits and wine.
2: I mean, I'm so out of the loop with alcohol these days. So I wouldn't even understand what people are ordering cocktail-wise. But I think there is something special, at least from a man's point of view. I still think, oh, that's pretty cool if you could go to a bar and order an old-fashioned.
1: Yes.
2: Whereas if you rocked up to a house party with pre-mixed vodka drinks, that would be like, come on, champion. So, I don't know, I guess it's pretty distinguished of a gentleman post-35 to start with, I'll have an old-fashioned on the rocks, my dear.
1: Oh, Laura's saying that's 10 years too late. You should be 25 when you give up the cocktail.
2: Get lost, Windsor.
1: When should you no longer wear a bikini?
2: Oh.
1: She said there is a time to ditch the bikini and low-cut tops and opt for a more subtle approach to gravity. What does Laura say? No longer wear a bikini.
2: Once again, you know, tough speaking to a guy with a almost out of control gilf fetish.
1: I know. Not to sway the judge, but Laura might be an out of control gilf based off this.
2: How old's your mum?
1: 60.
2: Just using it as the yardstick.
1: 5.
2: Okay. Well, 72.
1: 50.
2: Ah, Windsor.
1: This is one for you. When should you stop wearing skinny jeans?
2: Oh.
1: You love skinny jeans.
2: Was I having the conversation with you that it was time for me to upgrade my jean style?
1: Was this hosting at the Suns? I thought you said you didn't want to have to put on the skinny jeans. I thought you were ready for something new.
2: They're too skinny for a hosting gig, but no, I must have been talking to my girlfriend, Sass, saying, I think it's time for the drain pipes. I think after maybe 16 years of skinny jean wearing, it may be time for drain pipes. And I've even got in my notes today, things to buy at the shopping centre, new jeans.
1: Yes, go for the wide leg
2: I think
1: pants.
2: I will. I think, yeah.
1: Oh, my God, can't wait.
2: So I guess the ripe old age of 36 is the appropriate age.
1: Well, according to Laura, you've got another 9 years. She said at 45 years old.
2: Well, she's speaking from a woman's perspective, isn't she? She's probably speaking about women wearing skinny jeans. So I think that's fine. I mean, it's fine, whatever jeans you like.
1: Absolutely.
2: I just think, me personally, it's time. What I'm really saying is 16 years is long enough to be wearing the same fashion.
1: That's true.
2: You need to change.
1: Do you believe that Laura has an age limit of when you can no longer have a casual fling?
2: Laura sounds like the kind of woman who shut up shop in her 20s.
1: No, she's saying no age limit.
2: Oh, stunning, bro. What does this woman stand for?
1: I don't know.
2: Ladies, cover up. You're disgusting in bikinis after 50. Get yourself a toy, boy. As long as you can cut yourself out of those skinny jeans by the time you're 45.
1: According to Laura, having a casual fling and having a drunken cigarette I have no age limit.
2: Laura's dealing with her own traumas in live time as an etiquette expert. That's all that's going on here.
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0: Just search Bronte and Lakey. On the clock. Bronte and Lakey's body clock experiment.
1: Yeah. On Friday, we are going to be trying something never attempted on this show. Will Lakey and I be able to rock up in time to do our 6 a.m. breakfast radio show after going clockless, alarmless from 6 p.m. the night before? You and I will not be using an alarm to wake up on Friday morning. We will simply be hoping that our body clock wakes us up in time to do the show.
2: Which is why I'm a little anti-punishment over here. Because once you add a punishment into it, are we losing the idea that was originally formed? Is our body clock attuned? Are we attuned to nature? Not, are we going to be held over a barrel and we've got to drink a sardine milkshake unless you wake up at 6 a.m?
1: Hey, if you had approached this experiment with that kind of gusto, I wouldn't have felt the need to bring in a punishment. I was just sensing from you that you saw this as more of an opportunity to just get a long weekend in again.
2: Look, I'm very happy for the punishment to find a sweet spot
1: between. Yes.
2: We don't want to have to wake up early in fear of this punishment, and then it's like, well, we don't know anything about our body clocks, but enough for you to sleep well enough to think that I'm not going to just butcher the whole Friday and look for a long weekend. Not that I was anyway.
1: All right. Well, 131060 is the number. If you have a punishment idea, you can also slide into the Bronte and Lakey DMs on Instagram or text us.
2: 0800 18400. People are doing all of those. Someone by the name of Bodie texted, every minute you're late is another burpee.
1: That's good.
2: No, you'd love that.
1: I'd love
2: that. You would love a burpee challenge.
1: Like, at the most would be like 180 burpees.
2: Yeah, and that would be fine.
1: Yeah.
2: I would actually we'd enjoy that.
1: No, so, I wouldn't enjoy it.
2: I reckon you'd wake up early just to come to do the burpees. It's like a 5 a.m. on Saturday morning for you. It's cool. I like the idea, but we'll put it on the... I think Boss Blair needs to decide this.
1: I think Boss Blair does need to decide.
2: He's the one who, you know, this is the whole reason that we think a punishment should or should be appropriate, because we will get punished by him any other day if we came in late.
1: That's true.
2: Ellen on 131060, what do you think the punishment should be?
3: I think like a reverse challenge. You guys have got to stay awake.
1: Oh.
3: Just don't go to sleep.
1: Oh, for how long, Ellen?
3: At least 24 hours.
1: Oh God.
2: Oh, you sicker.
1: Oh.
2: Ugh.
1: A 24-hour show.
2: Oh, you heathen. No, a 24-hour show or just in our spare time?
3: No. It's just tracks like Insta or socials.
1: Oh.
3: But do your show and then do not go to sleep. You are not allowed to rest. That's it.
2: The last thing I want is a scattered night's sleep because of this. Accidentally fall asleep at 4:30 a.m. Sleep until 8:30 a.m. Have the worst night's sleep. Come in, get punished, and then I've got to stay awake for another 24 hours and ruin my weekend.
1: 24-hour show could be a funny punishment.
2: Yeah, that's a long punishment. I like my punishments quick and instant.
1: Like you should.
2: Wazza on 131060. What do you think the punishment should be? Thanks, Ellen. By the way, we'll bring it to Boss Blair.
1: Bring it to Boss Blair.
2: Wazza, what do you think?
4: I reckon every minute you're late, you should have to do a lap around the kitchen table with your pants down.
2: Ah, my kind of burpee.
1: the pervs kind of punishment.
2: Yeah, see, I don't mind that. I get that some people that would be mortifying, but I know how it would go around here. We've even got a pool table in the kitchen now.
1: Yes,
2: it is
1: yeah.
2: built and set up for nudie runs.
1: Yeah. I wouldn't like this one personally.
2: No. We've definitely got to find the balance between punishment and...
1: humiliation.
2: Oh, I was going to say pleasure. I think I've suggested this just as a content idea before, wasn't it?
1: Yeah.
2: What if we just run around naked at 6:20 every morning? Make a little benchmark of it. Don't mind it, though. We'll bring it to Boss Blair.
1: Bring it to Boss Blair.
2: Tom, what do you think the punishment should be?
5: Yeah, good morning, team. I was thinking, since you guys got it in with the stuns pretty good, maybe after the next home game, you do a shoe out of someone's shoe.
1: Oh, a Suns player's shoe?
5: Yeah, after the game, though. After the game.
2: Yeah.
1: Oh,
2: nice and sweaty.
1: Oh, goodness.
2: Problematic, because... this falls into milkshake territory for me.
1: It does.
2: I do not mind. This does not bother me in the slightest.
1: Yeah,
2: once again.
1: Lakey would lick this.
2: And also this, I mean, I'd imagine if I was a footy player, I would be very attached to my shoes.
1: I don't know. Don't they hand them out to kids in the crowd?
2: No, kids in the crowd always ask for them, but
1: right.
2: they never get them.
1: Sure.
2: Because kids don't understand.
1: No.
2: From the athlete's perspective. bureaucracy gone mad.
1: I don't mind it. I wouldn't
2: it's a good
1: to
2: idea.
1: Do
2: it's a creative idea. We'll put it to Boss Blair as well.
1: Yeah. Some more have come through on the text line. What's that text line again?
2: Oh. 0-4-800-1-8-400.
1: Someone said whoever is latest should have no caffeine for a week.
2: A week?
1: That would upset me. You've done that before.
2: Yeah, it would upset me. It would just be annoying. Mm. It needs to be fun. It needs to be a funny punishment that's fun but challenging, annoying, and instant.
1: The other hosts get access to post one photo or video from the other host's camera roll.
2: Well, if you're going to go through my camera roll, I might as well do the bloody nudie run for the whole day.
1: Okay, these are just some of the beginnings. Again, slide into the DMs at Bronte and Lakey. You can text us. We'll take these all to Boss Blair, and maybe tomorrow he can decide the punishment.
2: Ooh.
1: Appropriate punishment okay. From Boss Blair.
2: All right, fair enough. Thanks for all the ideas. Keep them coming through. It's your breakfast show,
0: Bronte and Lakey. Back this morning from 6. Live across Mackay and the Whit Sundays. This is Bronte and Lakey on Hit. Carrie and Tommy.
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20: Good morning, I'm Lee Jollo. The Nats say Labor's latest budget is a blow to regional Australia, including Mackay, claiming billions have been cut from major infrastructure and farming programs. Nationals leader Matt Canavan says cuts to inland rail, water projects and regional communications will hurt country communities already battling cost of living pressures. The party has also slammed Labor's spending on net zero policies, calling it reckless and inflationary. Mackay's property market seems to have gone a bit quiet. The number of sales is down 16% compared to a year ago, according to Cotality's latest snapshot, while homes are typically on the market for 17 days. Mackay Health has hosted an International Nurses Day Award ceremony at the hospital, recognising the heart and soul of the healthcare system. There are 1,400 nurses working across the region. And at least two schools are participating in Walk Safely to School Day on May 22, both Gargett State School and Fitzgerald State School.
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22: Morning, I'm Michaela Savage. Last night's budget is the most ambitious one in decades, according to Treasurer Jim Chalmers. Starting in 2027-28, working Aussies will get an ongoing $250 tax offset. He says the delay is to avoid fueling inflation right now. And the changes to negative gearing and the capital gains tax discount are expected to help 750,000 Aussies achieve the dream of owning their first home.
23: We're levelling the playing field for first home buyers with 5% deposits and tax reform to help more young Australians into their own home.
22: No help though for drivers facing high petrol and diesel costs, with the fuel excise cut still set to run out at the end of next month. Briefly to other news, investigations are underway after an attempted abduction involving a primary school student. They were approached by older boys in a car in Sydney. They tried to drag him inside as he walked home on Monday afternoon. And the World Health Organization says there's still no indication the cruise ship Hunter virus outbreak is the start of something big, though we're being warned we could still see more cases in the coming weeks.
24: Club 4x4 Insurance. 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
22: New Zealand has given Luke Metcalf permission to talk to other clubs about his playing future from 2027 and beyond. There are reports the Bulldogs and Dragons are considering signing the Warriors 5'8". And Broncos captain Adam Reynolds has told us he picked Daly Cherry Evans over Sam Walker to wear the number 7 jersey for Queensland in Origin.
25: Having that said, I'd probably have Walker in the extended squad. Just to get a taste and understanding of what Origin's about in that week, and then obviously blood him through the series.
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16: Today in Mackay, clearing showers with a top of 26, down to 18 tonight, and tomorrow a possible shower with a high of 26. And listener knows what Aussie ears want to hear. 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
3: Wake up. 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
2: Oh, yeah.
3: 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With Bronte
1: 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Wake up, let's go. It's your breakfast show. Bronte.
2: Speed of light.
1: Speed of Bronte.
3: Was that good for you?
1: Lakey.
2: It's because you met them before you met me. I don't control Father Time. Bronte and Lakey. 5:58 for a Wednesday morning. Hello, everyone. Oh, no. Oh, God. What is wrong? What could possibly be wrong? It's a great land of ours on a Wednesday morning. Full show ahead into alarmless Fridays. What could possibly be wrong over there?
3: I had to drop my boyfriend off at the train station.
2: How long's he gone for? How's he gone for?
3: He's got my wonderful boyfriend Michael off to conquer the Kokoda Trail in Papua New Guinea.
2: Hey,
3: he'll be back.
2: Doesn't live life by halves, does he, old Michael?
3: He's back Friday night into Saturday morning next week. He's not entirely sure. I'm not entirely sure, but he's off, and he's going to be making his show debut before 6:30. Oh, yeah. Very excited about it.
2: Yeah. Well, I'm interested to hear about Kokoda in general as well.
3: It's been quite an interesting passenger seat I've been watching him prepare, because he signed up for about a year and arguably probably should have been preparing for a year. But no, he waited till the last probably 6 weeks, got all the gear, bit of an idea, started doing his treks and trails around town, and now he's off.
2: Cool. And when you and Harry did that cute replica hike last year, what was it, 10K or something?
3: 48 kilometres.
2: Sorry, memory's a little hazy. I was in Peru.
3: Oh.
2: It all went well.
3: No, it didn't. And I've tried to instill in him.
2: Didn't a 55-year-old lady from the office do it with you?
3: She did the 10-kilometre version.
2: Right.
3: No, you and Harry and I did the Kokoda, what's it called? The Kokoda Classic.
2: The Kokoda Cutie.
4: I think ours was called Challenge.
3: The Kokoda Challenge. Yes, and you've got to be cute to do it. But no, this is the real deal. This is what the soldiers did back in the war.
2: Wow, incredible. Well, we'll get him on in about 15 minutes, though.
3: Yes, we will.
2: That's cool.
3: Hear his voice one last time.
2: Probably not a good idea to say me and my girlfriend are ticking off milestones by the minute at the moment. We're deep in new honeymoon cutesy phase.
3: Yeah, cute. What have you been doing?
2: Well, stayed over last night for the first time on a weeknight.
3: Oh, my God. Isn't that so exciting?
2: It's a big one when you got to do work.
3: Yeah, yeah.
2: It was a bit impromptu as well. Well, little did I know, she had secretly kind of planned it, waiting for me to ask. And I just so happened to have gone to the mall that afternoon and bought some cool things to jazz up her side of the bed.
3: Oh, you did?
2: iPhone charger, a little bowl for her trinkets. I want to make you comfortable on your side of the bed. That's your side of the bed. Feel free to girl it up and
3: that's
2: do what
3: so
2: you do.
3: That's so nice. You got her a toothbrush?
2: She's already brought her own toothbrush over. Yeah, leaves it there. That's good. Sometimes I like to use the toothbrush on a Thursday night.
3: You'll know you're intimate when you start just... We just chop and choose whatever toothbrush we want. This morning, I think we used the same toothbrush, even though there was two toothbrushes there.
2: Oh, my God.
3: Yeah. Get ready,
2: at the same time, a little bit in your mouth. Baby bird some toothpaste into yours.
3: That's real intimacy.
2: All right. Well, a little bit later on this morning, we're going to be playing Alpha Bucks, obviously. We do that twice a morning, $350. It's cash every single day on the show. So if you're reeling from the budget last night, get involved with that. We're going to talk movies. We'll talk a whole heap of things. We'll get your boyfriend on in about 15 minutes' time. Let's unclog the feed.
3: Okay, I've got a royal request for you from your favourite former royal, Sarah Ferguson.
2: Ooh. Mm. I used to call her the Duchess of Pembroke.

0: iClass6 brought to you like you waking you up this morning for a Wednesday morning.
1: What's clogging our feed?
2: I thought you'd be interested in this story about former Royal Sarah Ferguson.
0: Refresh us all. I know there's something to do with a foot scandal. She used to be married to Prince Andrew.
2: Correct.
0: Had an affair with someone who
2: took her on a yacht.
0: And he was sucking her toes.
2: Correct. While she was still married, while she was still the Duchess of York.
0: She used to be a bit fat, so they called her Duchess of Pork. Correct?
2: It was the 90s. She had a little bit of cushion for the push-in, so unfortunately...

0: he was considered overweight, yes.
1: Well, the Mirror had creativity quotas, didn't they?
0: this story isn't going to help that cause, because according to a new book, it's called Entitled, it's talking about the former Duchess and Duke of York and their fall from grace, looking into the lives of the two royals when they used to live in the 30-room Royal Lodge. Sarah, the Duchess of York, had one demand every single day. A staff member said every day, the chef was ordered to make a sizable cream cake. Even if it wasn't eaten, if it was thrown away, a fresh one needed to be baked the next day regardless.
1: Mmm. Oh, the grand old Duke of York, he married the Duchess of Pork. He sucked her toes right through his nose and they barely even talked.
0: Wow! He also claimed that personal trainers waited on call even though they were never used. One person was employed solely to sort out Sarah's tablets and phones, and that she would often buy her own books to distribute as presents.
1: Imagine being the butler for those guys. Mm-hmm. I'd try and sneak in a toe suck every now and then.
0: Of course you would.
2: Morning, Duchess. Your cake. I've got your phones here. Toe suck. Anything?
0: Not today. Okay, I'll try tomorrow.
2: Hey, no worries. Just the cake. Just the cake and the keys.
1: Sure. Goodbye. Au revoir. Well, what a life she's lived.
0: What a life. I know.
1: CPR instructor suffers cardiac arrest mid-class. Student saves his life in seconds. Carl Arps, who sounds like he's missing a consonant or two, was doing what he'd done countless times before, teaching a CPR class, demonstrating the signs of a heart attack to a group of students, walking them through what to look for, what to do, and how to respond. Midway through the demo, Arps' hands curled outwards, his face contorted. He started snoring. Are these the signs?
0: Apparently, yeah. Snoring. Like, stunted breathing, I would say. Okay. I've done a CPR course, I should probably know.
1: Okay, my hands have curled outwards and my face is contorted quite recently, actually. I should probably know. The room went from classroom to emergency in seconds. The students realised almost immediately this wasn't part of the plan. The last thing I remember, Arps says, is feeling dizzy.
0: Oh.
1: And hearing a student say, you don't look right. The next thing I remember is waking up in an ambulance. The 72-year-old instructor said later he'd had a heart attack, he'd gone into cardiac arrest. Best place to have it.
0: Right.
1: Six quite professional CPR learning people as well, not just a bunch of chumps trying to all get there.
0: So it's three in fitness.
1: Yeah, exactly. Like trained firefighters who just need to upgrade their CPR skills and stuff. So.
0: It would have taken me a while because we did our, for my Cert 3, had to do CPR and first aid. And the guy that took the course, I think, wanted to be an actor in a former life, like just loved the role play aspect of the CPR course. So if he'd started to curl his hands and start snoring, I would have been like, you are a fantastic method actor. Oh, you can't breathe? Okay. Stay alive. What is the song you have to sing?
1: Bee Gees. Stay alive. Yeah. Okay, well, I'm glad I'm in capable hands if I ever have a heart attack live.
0: Yeah, here. I gotcha. Don't worry.
1: Where's the defib, guys?
0: Honestly, where is one? All I can see is a fire extinguisher.
1: I know. We're built for fires around here. We are not prepared for the heart attack on air. Anyway, 12 past 6, coming up next, we're going to call your boyfriend, Michael.
0: Yes.
1: Where will he be? Will he be at the airport?
0: He's
1: ready
0: on
1: to...
0: the train. He is heading to the airport. He is off to Kokoda. I thought we could do a Kokoda capsule with him. We'll ask him some questions pre-Kokoda. We'll get the same answers when he comes back. But his radio debut.
1: Absolutely. Looking forward to the big dog coming on next. 12 past 6, waking up this morning.
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0: Brunchy and Lakey, 20 past 6, waking you up for a Wednesday morning, and someone who's already awake, up and at them, and is going to be up and at it for the next, 10 or so days. One of the great achievements, potentially, achieved by man. Bronte's man joins us on the phone this morning.
1: Good morning, guys.
2: Hello,
1: Michael. Good morning, everyone.
2: Good morning. Coming to us live from where?
1: I think I'm at Southbank train station and getting some weird looks at the moment.
2: Yep, fair enough. He's in full Kokoda adventure gear, my man.
0: We're already dressed in it.
2: He's dressed. He's got his big backpack. And
0: I guess walking through Caxton Street at this time of morning is technically just as challenging as Kokoda.
1: And tip number one was don't lose your boots, so the easiest way is to wear them the whole way.
2: Yeah.
0: That's true.
2: Michael has been wearing his Kokoda trail boots just around the house for the last couple of weeks. And they're not what I would call inside house shoes, but they've been worn in and they're ready to go.
1: They are ready to go.
2: How long is this trek going to take you, my darling?
1: Well, there's a bit of conjecture around 8 days or 10 days, but I think we'll hit in the middle. I think it goes for 9 days.
2: Okay. And how long, kilometres-wise?
1: We're at 130 kilometres, I think, our trek goes for.
2: Crazy.
0: So, obviously, ridiculously tough terrain. I mean, insanity, the terrain.
1: Yeah. Over 6,000 metres up and I think the same down, so.
2: Way.
0: Wow.
2: He's got his hiking poles. He refused to get hiking poles, and I told him after producer Harry and I did our Kokoda trail.
0: Yeah, your morning hike or whatever you did that time. Yeah, I remember.
2: I said, I'm getting you poles. You will need them more than you realise. You're with a few other boys from your work. Have they got poles with them?
1: So we've got one that doesn't have poles, which I feel like he's already regretting that. And then Rog got those early in the piece. So,
2: nice.
1: Yeah.
0: Rog was born with poles. Yeah. Rog is.
2: Classic Rog.
1: Yeah, it is classic Rog. Always prepared that, gentlemen.
2: Well, I thought we could ask Michael some questions as like a little bit of a Kokoda time capsule. This is obviously pre-Kokoda. We've got 5 questions when he comes back after 9 or 10 days, according to him. We'll ask him the same 5 questions, see what the answers are.
0: Okay.
1: Sounds good.
2: Okay. Beginning with, what do you think will be the hardest part of this experience?
1: Oh, I think the lack of toilets. Probably plenty of toilet stops, but I think the lack of toilets might be the hardest part.
2: What's the toilet situation? Is this a long drop? Is it a dinghy hole?
1: Long drops and 50 metres away from the trail, as is the rule of thumb.
0: Oh, right.
2: Okay.
0: More of Kokoda etiquette.
1: Yeah.
2: Sure. Okay, what do you think will be the best part of this experience?
1: I think we're all hoping that the campsites each evening will be a bit of fun. We've got eight guys we haven't met and 3 good mates, so there should be a good vibe at the campsite each evening.
2: Nice. Boys time. Boys, boys, boys.
1: Boys, boys, boys.
2: Boys, boys, boys.
0: How'd you go on the trail? Hey, feet old now. Yeah.
2: Did you go 50 metres away? Yeah, good.
1: Yeah, good.
2: What's the first thing
0: Roger, how the grip on your poles.
2: What's the first thing you'll think you'll want to do when you're home?
1: Oh, it's a toss-up between having a burger or a hot shower.
2: Oh, okay.
0: Roger did have in brackets, hug me.
1: Yeah.
2: Burger's pretty good too. What do you think you'll need but won't have with you?
1: Oh, reception? No. yeah, not sure. Maybe enough toilet paper. It seems to be the vibe of the whole trip is the toilet situation.
2: Yeah, toilet situation is a big sticking point.
0: Yeah. Well, there's someone who did have to pop a deuce on the Great Wall of China me a couple of weeks ago, mate. I'd say probably 2 packs of wet wipes and you'll be right for 10 days.
1: Yeah, we'll be good. Okay, that's great.
2: And lastly, what will you miss the most?
1: Well, you, Bronte.
2: Yay! But, no further questions, Your Honour.
1: No further questions, yeah.
2: All right.
0: We'll see if they marry up at the end of the Kokoda.
2: We will.
0: Especially question 5. Yeah. You know what? One surprising thing about the trip.
2: I didn't miss you.
0: Good time to get away.
2: All right. Well, travel safe, my love.
0: Good night.
1: Thanks, guys.
0: Very impressive.
1: Yeah, appreciate it.
0: Can't wait to hear how it goes on the other side. Best luck to all. Send our love to Rog as well, obviously. We're only human.
1: He's loving that he's got a mention, so he's feeling the love.
2: Rog and his poles.
0: All right. Alpha Bucks coming up. 131060. 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Trying to give away $1,000.
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3: This is a hit news briefing.
4: Good morning, I'm Lee Jollo. Regional Capitals Australia has welcomed federal budget investments it says will improve housing supply, community infrastructure and provide cost of living savings. RCA Chair Josh Black says the $500 million local infrastructure fund is a highlight.
5: It answers RCA's repeated calls that regional capitals stand with the government to work towards housing targets but cannot fund the infrastructure alone.
4: It's not all good news, though, with Capricornia MP Michelle Landry claiming there's been billions cut from the Inland Rail, infrastructure and the National Water Grid. Police are appealing for info after a break-in near Serena on Monday morning. Call police if you saw anything suspicious. And Cowboys playmaker Jake Clifford will don the number 7 jersey this week against the Roosters, with Mackay's Tom Dearden sidelined through injury. The reshuffle opens the door for rookie Liam Sutton, who'll debut at Magic Round in the number 6. Up front, Matt Lodge has also been named to start, while Jason Taumalolo has been rested.
6: Hit National News.
27: Morning, I'm Michaela Savage. The Treasurer has handed down the federal budget overnight, which he's called the most important and ambitious in decades. Jim Chalmers confirming major changes to negative gearing and the capital gains tax discount, claiming the shakeup will help 75,000 Aussies buy their first home, while workers will benefit from a $250 tax offset that comes into play from 2027-28. The opposition has slammed the budget.
28: The government has put forward a budget that's about broken promises, higher taxes, lower living standards and fewer homes.
27: That's Shadow Treasurer Tim Wilson on the ABC there. Briefly, in other news today, British Prime Minister Keir Starmer is refusing to quit despite mounting calls for his resignation. And screen time is robbing Aussie preschoolers of vital sleep, according to new research. The study, involving more than 3,000 families, has found exposure to TVs or mobile phones is linked to shorter naps.
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27: Dragons officials are bracing for a heated, sold-out fan forum. Supporters have been invited to hear from CEO Tim Watsford as well as head coach Dean Young early next month. The Red V hasn't won a game this season, and they've also conceded 106 points in their past two matches. And a big boost for the Rabbitohs, Latrell Mitchell has been named to return for Friday's Magic Round clash with the Dolphins, while Alex Johnston has been given time off to recover from a knee injury.
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31: Today in Mackay, clearing showers with a top of 26, down to 18 tonight, and tomorrow a possible shower with a high of 26. And listener knows what Aussie ears want to hear. 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
38: Yeah, we do it every morning, twice a morning, 6:30 and 8 o'clock. 10 questions, 30 seconds, $1,000. Could be as easy as ABC.
39: Dennis is here. He has bills to pay. What's the big bill, Dennis?
40: Oh, I've got the rego coming up.
39: Oh, you and I both. He just started work at an airport. What do you do there?
40: I work in aviation safety. So.
39: Whoa. Smart man.
38: Up in the tower?
39: Yeah.
40: Nah, up on the airfield, so you'll see me driving around if you're taking off on your holiday.
39: Oh,
2: very cool.
39: Give Dennis a wave.
38: All right, Dano, we've got 10 questions, 30 seconds for you to answer them all in. We've got to have them all correct. We've got to say first answer. Please, no repeats. Tom's going to start after Bronte gives the first question. If you pass, we'll come back to them if you've got time at the end. All answers must start with the letter R. R for Romeo.
39: All right, Dennis. Okay. Beginning with R, name something you'd put on your pizza.
40: Oh, radish.
39: Something that moves fast.
40: Rabbit.
39: A singer.
40: Oh, pass.
39: Something that smells good.
40: Roses.
39: A colour.
40: Red.
39: A type of furniture.
40: Oh, pass.
39: A type of pet.
40: Rabbit.
39: Something you post on social media.
40: Reels.
39: Something heavy.
40: We double rabbited.
38: No repeats on the rabbits, unfortunately, Dennis. I guess we could add reptile, ragdoll cat, rat, rodent, rescue dog as well for types of pets when you rabbited yourself early on in the piece. Something that moves fast as well. Race cars, rivers, rockets, roller coasters and rains. There's plenty on the board. A singer, Rihanna, Robbie Williams, Rod Stewart, Rita Ora.
40: Your
38: Spotify. And a type of furniture, recliner, rocking chair, rug, rack, room divider.
39: Yeah. You know, when you have a room and you have to divide it and you put one of those room dividers in.
38: Oh, no, we've just got our auntie for that.
40: Yeah, so there was heaps, wasn't there?
38: She's controversial and divides a room. Anyway,
39: sorry, Dennis,
38: no $1,000 this morning, but try again after 8 o'clock.
39: Yeah.
40: No worries. Thanks, guys. Appreciate it.
39: Thanks, Den.
38: After 7 o'clock, $350 with Can You Beat Bronte? Coming up next, I've been travelling far and wide in this great world. China, obviously, most recently.
39: Yeah.
38: And there's something I've noticed, and I'm going to go out on a limb. It might anger a few people.
39: Ooh.
38: But it's regarding something here in the West that we think is the bee's knees.
39: Oh, my God. The Chinese propaganda has a new puppet master.
38: And after seeing a lot of the world, I'm going to say we've got the worst in the world. Just of it. I'll tell you what it is next.

0: 19 to 7, Bronte and Lakey waking you up this morning. I have been all around the world now, and my most recent sojourn,
1: Dana's boys,
0: I think is the straw that broke the camel's back over here.
2: What?
0: I'm gonna have to say it.
2: What?
0: I think from a Western perspective, from an Australian perspective, we like to think that we've got it pretty good. And we do.
2: We do.
0: In a lot of ways.
2: This is the land of the lucky people.
0: Hey, great country. Not going to lie. I was very glad to be back. Took a big sigh of relief. Lots to be grateful for in this great land.
2: Hmm.
0: But there's one thing that we have gotten wrong. And we think our shit don't stink when it comes to it.
2: What is the Chinese propaganda seeped into your brain?
0: Well, one of the things I was worried about in China was the squat toilets. I wondered if it was a myth or not.
2: Yes, we did hear about this.
0: Yeah, there are a lot of public toilets over there where it is holes in the ground. It's the same shape as a normal toilet.
2: Yeah.
0: But it's hole in the ground stuff.
2: As in, like, not the same type of hole in the ground that my boyfriend Michael's about to have in Kokoda on the PNG Trail. Like, this is still urban areas.
0: Is he going to dig a hole in the ground? I think
2: he'll be digging holes, yes.
0: Yeah, okay.
2: But I imagine Chinese hole-in-the-ground toilets are still within, like, Shanghai and Beijing. Like, they're still fancy, aren't they?
0: Well, I've taken a photo. Have a look. Is that what you're imagining?
2: No, it's not. Wow. Can we put that up on the Instagram? That's interesting. That is not what I pictured.
0: Well, that is what it is in most public toilets. This was in Beijing, in Shanghai. Of course, you've got some Western toilets around. And in hotels and stuff, there are some. But this is the traditional Chinese way. And so they're all very, very strong with their legs.
2: They
0: and their
2: must
0: core.
2: Be.
0: And so they squat down. And I had to give it a try, obviously. And I thought it was a bit of fun. And what they have said for a while that I always thought was a bit of nonsense is that the way that your intestines and bowel or whatever are shaped, this is actually the most beneficial way to do it.
2: Yeah.
0: Hence why we've tried to incorporate the squatty potty once upon a time in the Western world. So I must confess, I mean, without going into graphic detail, I did a squat in the Chinese toilet, came out like margarine.
2: What?
0: It was the way my body was built.
2: Uh-huh. So this is literally like knees are up by your
0: tits.
2: Different kind of cheeks, yeah.
0: Yep.
2: And you're holding on to the sides of the wall, the dividers.
0: I had to.
2: Yeah, of course.
0: Chinese men are just holding newspapers and smoking cigs.
2: Wow.
0: Yes, I had to support myself a little bit.
2: Okay.
0: Great way to do a number two. I have been to the hotels in China as well. They're very high tech.
2: Uh-huh.
0: So if you are with a Western toilet, there's no toilet paper because there's like 12 buttons there that you can press. Flush, spray, rinse, change the angle, change the seat warmth. Like, it's a high-tech toilet.
2: What?
0: Yeah. A lot of the time I didn't sleep at night. I just sat on the toilet, watched TV, playing with the buttons. Pass me the remote. Not that one. These are two great ways to do business.
2: Yeah, wow.
0: So there's two things when it comes to doing your business. It's your angle that you're going to sit at.
2: Mm.
0: We are sitting at a less than optimal angle.
2: Terrible angle.
0: And it's the cleanup.
2: Mm.
0: And having been to Thailand, France, and China, now I know that bidets, bum guns, and high-tech squirty toilets are a much cleaner way to take care of the cleanup than our Western toilet paper.
2: Yeah, right.
0: So we've got the worst of the angles with the worst of the cleanup.
2: Yeah.
0: And here we are thinking, oh, superior toilets, look at that filth squatting and squirting away. I'm telling you guys, we in Australia have the worst toilets in the world.
2: Hey, I'd believe you. You know my issues on the toilet just regularly. I feel a lot of my issues could be alleviated with a different angled toilet. And my God, the second I try a bidet, I don't think I'll ever be the same. I've never tried a bidet.
0: I'm trying to copyright the squat bidet. The best of all the angles and the best of all the cleans. No one's managed to nail both yet.
2: No, not yet. Not in all your travels.
0: You can buy an extra. You can buy the added bum gun contraption. That's always fun in Thailand as well.
2: What do you rank? So in your toilet rankings, what's going where?
0: I'll still always love the bum gun the best. There's nothing perfect here.
2: Okay, sure.
0: If I could get the squat mechanism by withholding bars with a bum gun, that would be what I like to call the trifecta. But as far as I can tell, there's none of that.
2: Do you have to fire the bum gun, or is the bum gun in the toilet?
0: Only if he doesn't do his job properly. Yeah, it's in the toilet.
2: Right, right, right.
0: Yeah, yeah, it's connected to a pile, and you always need to have Tesco first on the first go. Otherwise, yeah, you break a spleen.
2: Sorry, are you on the toilet?
0: 13, 10, 60. Hot take or un-Australian?
2: True.
0: Do you tend to agree out there? Have you been overseas and treated yourself to something of the best?
2: Yes.
0: Share that news? Or are you a hard, steadfast, no, mate, there's one thing you're forgetting around here. I've been sitting on portaloos for years, and I'll tell you what's up.
2: Mum and Dad went to South Korea recently, and they said their lives were changed by a bidet as well. Mm. So I think they're rethinking the Australian toilet as well.
0: 13, 10, 60. What's the superior way when it comes to international toilet time? 13, 10, 60. You can text as well. What's the number?
2: 1-800-1-800-400.
0: 13, 10, 60. We'll get some calls on the air next.
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0: Roger Lakey waking you up this morning, 13:10:60, un-Australian or Fairpoint. Did just attack my own nation for something that we think we are at the top of the tree at. Unfortunately, I've got to say, guys, I think we're at the bottom of the very tree with this. When it comes to toilets, I think we are sitting at the wrong angle with the wrong cleanup methods. I've been everywhere, man.
1: I've felt this for a while. I've obviously had many issues with the Australian toilet. I wasn't sure what the issue was, whether it was me and my lazy bowels or the structure of the Australian loo. And I'm starting to think it's the loo.
0: Yeah. Bidets, bum guns, squat toilets, high tech, it's all there. I've got a photo of the remote control of the high tech toilet in China as well. And if you're going to sit at the angle that our bowels aren't designed for, at least give us a high tech spray mechanism involved.
1: Yeah, right?
0: 13:10:60, Tyson, your wife's from Thailand.
2: Yeah.
1: All right, so this
0: is home of the
1: news.
0: Mighty bum gunners, they say.
1: What's her preferred toilet situation?
2: Well, for me, it's more, I was just bringing up, it was always, I guess, for them, I mean, they do use toilet paper as well sometimes, but most when you go out to the rural, like where she's from, they generally will just use the bum gun. Or it's like a big bucket of water that they've got next to the bloody scoop, you know what I mean?
0: Oh, I have been to a few of those in some Southeast Asian countries as well.
1: What do you scoop? Yeah. What's scooping out?
2: Oh, it's just like I was saying before, the funniest thing about it is it's more just like every time. I mean, you deal with it when you're there. I think it's actually quite a smart option other than against toilet paper, but I always have the joke about you feel like you need a bloody towel when you walk out of there because you're drenching yourself.
1: Yeah, this toilet paper is too crumbly. I understand why it needs to be, but I'm thinking we need to ditch the TP.
0: Toilet paper serves a purpose in terms of drying.
1: Sure.
0: And yes, maybe a luxury.
1: Sure.
0: But, I mean, it's not the end of the world. If you've got wet, sopping butt crack, as long as it's clean, wet, sopping butt crack, you can deal with that. It's actually with a nicely timed cool breeze, it can be heaven with a nice fresh coconut. Thanks, Tyson. Yep, ode to the bum gun for sure. Sally on 13:10:60. What do you think about all this? You've got a bidet yourself.
3: I actually do. And I got to Bunnings like 3-4 years ago, and I desperately needed something because I had a bad back, and I was just having so much trouble. So you try having a shower after every, BM.
1: Yeah.
3: So I went and got $100 from $100 at Bunnings. Got this, just a cheap one to see how it goes. I love it. I still have it. It still works. It works under just my normal tank pressure. Yes, it's a bit chilly in the winter, but I don't care. And it's actually gorgeous in the summertime because you're sweating out in the little hot box.
0: Oh yeah.
3: So you have a nice cool wash. And the other one was when I grew up, I actually had what we called a long drop. You'd have to travel all the way outside to go to do the long drop, which was toilet paper and the redback, and possibly a snake or two. So this is an actual upgrade.
1: Yeah.
3: And what was it? Oh, I would actually love to have the really top-notch, electronic heated seat, heated water fans. Get fans as well.
1: Fans would be nice.
3: Yeah.
1: Yeah, fans would take away the need for toilet paper, I assume.
3: Actually love the bidet. I don't even care what anyone says. When I travel, it's like, oh, God, got to put up with these ancient ways of going to the toilet. And also, Australia is very short on water. Like, flushing every time, it's a lot.
0: Yeah.
3: Anyway.
0: Anyway, those are my 5 points.
1: We could talk bidets and toilet with you all day.
0: What a succinct argument. Yeah. I'll start with paragraph one, I'll go to paragraph two, I'll conclude, and then I'll go back and support my hypothesis with paragraph one and two
1: I agree.
0: Again. Yeah, absolutely. You've hit all the bullet points there, Sally. Look, it's food for thought. I mean, something's going to have to change in my life. Once you've seen what I've seen.
1: And felt what I felt.
0: And cleaned what I've cleaned. At the moment, I am just squatting on the top of a Western toilet at work.
1: Really?
0: So, yeah, if you see any footprints in cubicle 4.
1: I know what's happening.
0: Can you beat Bronte coming up after 7 o'clock this morning? $350 on the line. Have your phone ready.
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5: Hit traffic. G'day, bit of traffic, Sydney at Gordon Street, Milton at Shakespeare Bridge Road, Nebo Road, West Mackay and Lagoon Street as you head up towards Glen Alley, Connection Road, Hume Street around the Botanic Gardens. Minor congestion building through Rural View and Mackayby Case Road. Still a little bit early around the golf course, looking good. And Glen Park Street, a pretty clear run for the soccer fields down in Malcolmson. Just a bit busy at the intersection down there. The new Queensland government is delivering better roads and transport. Upgrades are happening right now and down the Bruce Highway. Search Better Roads and Transport, authorised by the Queensland Government, Brisbane. That's the latest traffic in Mackay's Hit 100.3. 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
7: Good morning, I'm Lee Jollo. The federal budget has allocated more roads funding to Queensland than New South Wales or Victoria, with $800 million for the Bruce Highway, the centrepiece. $90 million will be spent on the Great Barrier Reef over the next 2 years. There's also a $250 tax break for millions of workers. But there's no immediate relief for the 1,400 waiting in Queensland hospital beds for aged care spots. Queensland Treasurer David Janetsky says we've missed out.
8: Canberra has overlooked Queensland, instead funneling infrastructure funding to southern states, ignoring our contribution to national prosperity.
7: We're not seeing as many homes for sale in Mackay. Cotality's latest market update shows the number of property sales has fallen by 16% over the past 12 months. It's also down slightly in the Airlie Beach, Cannonvale area. And Mackay's Volunteer Expo is at the showgrounds on Saturday morning. A record 55 organisations already registered.
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10: Hey, I'm Michaela Savage. Tax reform and housing, both big focuses in last night's federal budget. One Nation MP Barnaby Joyce has criticised the changes to negative gearing in the capital gains tax. The federal government claims the shakeup will help 75,000 Aussies buy their first home. Joyce telling the ABC it'll only hurt aspiring homeowners who are currently renting.
11: They'll continue renting and they'll get pushed down the scale and out of the rental market and onto the street.
10: The fuel security package aimed at boosting supply is locked in, but no extension to the fuel excise cut has been announced. In other news, the World Health Organization says there could be more hantavirus cases across the globe in the coming weeks, but there's still no sign at the moment that it's the start of a larger outbreak. When 5 Aussies and a Kiwi who were on board the virus-hit cruise ship return from a brief quarantine in the Netherlands, they'll then quarantine in Perth for at least 3 weeks. And Eurovision has begun. Semi-final one underway this morning. Delta Goodrum will represent Australia Friday morning our time when semi-final two kicks off.
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10: Reports the Dragons and Bulldogs both have their sights set on Luke Metcalf. The Warriors have given the 5'8 permission to talk to rival clubs about his playing future from 2027 and beyond. Rabbitohs star Latrell Mitchell will fly to Magic Round with his teammates. He's been named to return for Friday's clash with the Dolphins. And last night's federal budget also confirmed $20 million to upgrade and restore the Tigers' home ground, Leichhardt Oval.
4: Today in Mackay, clearing showers with a top of 26, down to 18 tonight, and tomorrow a possible shower with a high of 26. 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
1: Can you beat Bronte? Beat edition. Speed edition, and it's up to $350 if you can beat Bronte this morning. Best of five or first of three, whatever comes first.
2: Turns out I can be
1: all yours.
2: So rattled yesterday with our wonderful contestant who did not care for your rules that you don't need to use your name as the buzzer. Darrell just used her name, got me off my track, and I only won by 1 point.
1: Yeah.
2: It can be done.
1: It could be done. Plenty of people would have beat you yesterday. There's no doubt about it. Arguably, the lion's share would have won $300 yesterday. But nevertheless, new game, new day, and fresh way. How's it going to end today? You can be part of it, 13, 10, 60, if you want to win the $350 with Can You Beat Bronte. We're doing it next. You got to call now.

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1: Speed edition of Can You Beat Bronte and $350 on the line. Nadim likes the sound of that. He says, I'll give it a shot. Moved house recently. He'd like to buy something for the house. Good on you, mate. Works in motor trade. I've been briefed here that there's a British accent. Say it. Let's guess what region you're from.
2: Good morning, guys. How are you?
3: Oh, yeah. That's a southerner, I reckon. I reckon he's from Birmingham.
1: I'm going to go Bath.
2: No, not Birmingham. East Anglia, just north of London.
3: Oh, damn it.
1: Just west upon the Thames. Anyway, hey, nice voice. Hopefully you can get a nice $350 as well. Can you beat Bronte this morning? There's five questions, guys. Just need to buzz in with the answer. No need for any names. I can't stress that enough.
3: No.
1: Best of five, best of three, whatever comes quick. It's the Speed Edition. Let's get into it. Question number one. In which year was YouTube first founded?
3: 2004.
1: Incorrect. Chance to steal, Nadim.
2: 2001.
1: Oh, incorrect. 2005.
3: Oh.
1: When it was founded.
3: Okay.
1: Try, guys. It's a toughie, so still 0-0. Question number two. What is Australia's largest inland city?
3: Wagga Wagga.
1: Incorrect. Chance to steal, Nadim.
2: Alice Springs.
1: Oh, incorrect.
3: Canberra?
1: Canberra. What it is.
3: Damn it.
1: I think it's the eighth largest city. And obviously the first seven are all along the coast.
3: True.
1: Question number three. 0-0.
3: Ooh.
1: What is 25% of 200?
3: 50?
2: 50.
1: Oh, Bronte's got it just. Thought you would have had her, Dame. Bronte's maths is not her strong suit.
3: Except
1: but she's
3: today.
1: Just managed to get in there first. So 1-0 to Bronte. Question number four. What is a group of giraffes called?
2: Flock.
1: Incorrect, not a flock of giraffes.
3: Like a tribe or something?
1: Not a tribe either. A tower.
3: I knew it was a T.
1: Still 0-1. Bronte in the lead. It does come down to this. You can push a tiebreaker, Nadim. Music question. Which artist has had hit songs titled Circles and Sunflower?
3: Post Malone.
1: Post Malone is correct.
3: Sorry, Nadim.
2: All good. Well done, Bronte.
3: Thank you.
1: On you, mate. Good try. Pushed it to a fifth question. We like that.
3: Yeah, it's happened a couple of times now.
1: It has. $400 tomorrow. Good news for everyone else. After 8 o'clock, $1,000. And coming up next, I'd like to bring producer Harry into studio. We did go and check out a comedy show over the weekend together. Something very interesting happened with the shuffling through the seats to get to our seats.
3: Oh, butt to face or face to butt.
1: There is an element of that. We spoke about that before.
3: Yeah.
1: But, yeah, it was just quite an interesting way that the auditorium was set up. But we had to really have to think about what our plan of attack was.
3: Oh,
1: to,
3: no.
1: And sit in the seats that we paid good money for. We'll talk about that next.
4: It's your favourite. Please don't buck this up, game.
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0: Grudging Lakey waking you up 25 past 7 after 8 o'clock. You shot at $1,000 with Alpha Bucks. Big Boss Blair coming in a little later on as well. He's got the punishment for Alarmless Fridays with our body clock experiment. It's all going on. It was all going on Saturday night as well. Me and producer Harry, we went and checked out a comedy show, paid good money for the tickets.
1: Cute.
0: And we rocked up. The show said it would start at 8 o'clock. Usually with these comedy shows, they overshoot a little bit to make sure everyone's there by 8 o'clock. It usually means that it starts at 8:30.
1: Yes.
0: Right? It's not like it starts bang on 8 o'clock. Anyway, this one, lucky we got there because we got there at 7:55 and it was starting bang on 8 o'clock.
1: Oh, really?
0: We were walking down the aisles to get to our seats during the Welcome to Country.
1: Oh, my
0: Everyone
1: gosh.
0: Everyone was already seated. We're like, right. Geez, all right. Almost got in late here. So packed auditorium, our seats.
1: Where were you?
0: P25 and P26.
1: Uh-huh.
0: And so that's about halfway down. It does start, I'm pretty sure, at Z.
1: Mm-hmm.
0: We're walking down the steps on the right side of the auditorium. Mm-hmm. Big auditorium, down the right side of it.
1: Yeah.
0: So we're obviously looking for aisle P. Connect the dots. Going down backwards. ZYXWVUTSRQP.
1: Oh, nice.
0: And we said to the lady on the end, oh, what number P are you?
1: Yes.
2: And she did not seem to like that question. I think immediately on the defensive, thinking that I was accusing her of sitting in our seats.
1: Yeah, I think that's a weird question to ask, boys.
2: What number are you?
1: Yes. I think, wouldn't you just look at the floor or the seat map on the auditorium and be like...
2: Seat map?
1: And be like, okay.
0: Every number.
1: One is here, so one is at the beginning of the thing.
0: Well, no, that's the thing. We were trying to figure out if we were at one or at 50.
1: Weird.
0: She was sat in the seat that was covering the number. All we could see was the letter. I think Harry was well within his rights to ask that. But you're right, she did get defensive.
1: Find out yourself.
0: All right, well, let me get under your legs then and have a look. So she said P50. Yes. Not a good number to hear when you're P25 and P26 in a packed auditorium.
1: As the show is about to start. Beginning.
0: Yeah. So I... say to Harry, oh, should we go around the other side?
1: Yeah.
0: Which in hindsight wouldn't have helped much.
1: No.
0: Because nope. We would have been P1. I think the lady rattled me a little bit. I was like, oh, we don't want to cross her. Let's go around, see if there's a friendlier man. Do the test on the other side.
1: Double check what number he has.
0: Yeah. Now, you'd think with 50 seats, there'd be a divider, another aisle down the middle that you can go into.
1: I would have assumed, yes, no.
0: Not the case.
1: 50 straight seats.
0: 50 straight seats. So we're really in a bit of a bind. I'm starting to feel the pressure.
1: Are the lights dimming?
0: The lights are dimming. The show's about to start. We realise we've got 25 seats we're going to have to shuffle through. I think I said to Harry at one point, do you just want to go home?
3: Extreme people pleasers.
0: Is that?
1: Yeah.
0: But then I remember, I don't know exactly what you're thinking, but I remember feeling a more masculine presence from you at that point where you were willing to attack the line. Like you didn't have as much reserve as I did.
2: It was one of those situations where there was simply one option.
1: Yes.
2: And you just have to take the plunge.
1: Mm-hmm.
2: So we started plowing on through.
0: We plowed through 25 punters.
1: What did you do? Did you do butt to face or crotch to face? Because 25 seats, either way, I feel like that would involve a turn halfway through. You can't do butt to face for that long.
0: You're right. I did 12 crotch to face, and then on the 13th, I pirouetted, and then the final 12, I did butt to face.
2: 25 crotches to face.
1: Yes.
2: It gives you the best flex option.
0: Yeah.
1: I think that's too many crotch to faces.
0: Harry did the limbo one. Sort of did the Neo from Matrix. You know?
1: Did a backbend through the aisle.
0: But I would like to say to producer Harry, in that moment, you were the leader we needed.
1: Oh.
0: And he paved the way for those 25 seats.
1: Him and his crotch, yeah. 25 seats in.
0: We were paying our respect to Yugen Bear Country. Oh, Jesus. Quickly, sit down. I'm getting stressed. Never have I ever had to do 25
1: That's
0: shuffles.
1: That's too many. Too many. Good show. Did you have fun?
0: We had a great show.
1: After that.
0: Fun. Yeah, then once everyone vacated the theatre, I was feeling safe to leave myself on my own accord. All right, coming up after 7:30 this morning, your shot at 100K payday. Ooh. We've got another code word.
1: Plus, we are going alarmless this Friday, ooh, possibly sleeping through the show. Let's talk what you slept through.
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5: Hit traffic. G'day, Mackayby Case Road, heavy through Rural View now as we approach peak hour. 40k's now around those school zones. Glen Park Street at Malcolmson, a little bit busy. And Glenallick and Exmo just starting to build to Hume Street now. Nebo Road, slowing up around Bridge Road, Shakespeare Street.

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7: Good morning, I'm Lee Jollo. The Nationals have accused Labor of abandoning regional Australia in last night's budget, pointing to major cuts to infrastructure, farming and communications funding. Queensland-based leader Matt Canavan claims the budget will leave country Australians, including here in Mackay, worse off, with higher costs and fewer services. In better news, there's $800 million for Bruce Highway upgrades, $90 mil for the Great Barrier Reef and a $250 tax break for millions of workers. Mackay Health has hosted an International Nurses Day Award ceremony at the hospital, recognising the heart and soul of the healthcare system. There are 1,400 nurses working in hospitals, multi-purpose and community health facilities across the region. And Cowboys playmaker Jake Clifford has shifted to halfback for this weekend's clash against the Roosters in the absence of skipper Tom Dearden. It paves the way for rookie Liam Sutton, who will partner Clifford in the halves after a successful stint in the Q Cup for the Mackay Cutters.
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9: Morning, I'm Michaela Savage. 75,000 Aussies will be helped to buy their first home thanks to changes to negative gearing and the capital gains tax discount. Seven's political editor Mark Riley says last night's federal budget is aimed at younger Aussies.
10: This is for younger Australians, so younger voters coming into the system and those who are disillusioned at the moment, feeling helpless and hopeless really in the housing market.
9: Aussie workers will also get a $250 tax offset, though not until 2028. While no word on any extension to the fuel excise cut for drivers, it'll run out at the end of next month. Briefly, in other news, police are investigating reports two boys tried to drag a primary school student into their car. His Sydney Public School has since sent out an email to parents advising them to pick up their kids directly from the gates. And countries are being told to prepare for more hantavirus cases, though the World Health Organization still doesn't think we're seeing the start of a bigger outbreak.
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9: Former NRL star Bo Ryan has praised Dragons officials ahead of a sold-out fan forum that's likely to get heated. They're set to be grilled by around 120 frustrated supporters at next month's event, with the Red V still without a win this season.
12: Mate, I'm taking the hat off. Tim Watsford, Ian Cray and Dean Young standing up there because they're being thrown to the wolves.
9: And a welcome boost at the Bunnies. Latrell Mitchell is back for Magic Round, named to return for Friday's clash with the Dolphins at Suncorp Stadium in Brisbane.
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14: Today in Mackay, clearing showers with a top of 26, down to 18 tonight, and tomorrow a possible shower with a high of 26. 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
2: 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You are in the draw. We could be letting you know that you are getting your share of our 100K payday. Coming up on Friday, it will be alarmless. The body clock experiment will be in full swing. Will we even be on air at this time if neither of us set our alarm? Well, only time will tell.
3: Yep.
2: We could potentially sleep through something.
3: We might sleep through the whole show, part of the show. Who knows? But let's chat a bit more about that. What have you slept through?
2: Not a good feeling.
3: Oh, the worst feeling.
2: Unless, of course, you have technically been given license to sleep through it.
3: Big Boss Blair hasn't signed off on that.

0: Hey, team, it's 8 with Bronte and Lakey. Waking you up this morning after 8 o'clock, you're shot at $1,000 with Alpha Bucks, and Big Boss Blair is coming in with the punishment you and or I may receive if we rock up late to work on Friday with Alarmless Fridays and the Body Clock Experiment.
1: Oh, how could this happen? How could we? Both you and I have been doing breakfast radio for many a year. Have you ever actually slept through your alarm and not rocked up to do the job?
0: No.
1: Never.
0: Never.
1: Got close earlier in the year?
0: Yeah, well, that was when we were doing an alarm experiment and I accidentally changed my alarm just for the show and forgot to change it back.
1: Mm-mm.
0: So that's the only time.
1: Still rocked up.
0: I'm not taking responsibility for that.
1: No, that's fair.
0: Okay. Producer Harry called me and we started the show on time.
1: You were here 5:50 a.m. ready to go. But when you do have that feeling, you wake up, maybe there was an alarm issue, maybe you just forgot to set one and you realize you slept through a big, important day, event, situation. And that's what we want to reminisce on right now. 131060, what have you slept through?
0: It's a tough one because it's outside of a job that you're not necessarily passionate about. Everything else is such high stakes because there's really no excuse.
1: Right?
0: Do you have all the power? It is up to you to grant me any leniency or not.
1: I know.
0: I slept in. Do you resonate? Can you put yourself in my shoes? Do you believe that I am so sorry?
1: Mm-hmm.
0: Even though the whole time, the act of me not doing what was important to you, I was having the best unconscious time of my life.
1: Oh, my goodness. The dreams I was having. I remember sleeping through one event in particular because I'm pretty like, I set one alarm every day, no matter what I'm doing, and I am pretty good at waking up from that one alarm. It's very rare I turn it off and go back to sleep. I remember when I was having, I went for a job at the Brisbane Convention and Exhibition Centre. I was at uni, and it was a like 2-day group interview situation, and it was high stakes. A lot of people wanted to be food and beverage people at the BCEC. First day went well, felt like I was doing good in the group and contributing to the conversation of the group interview. Second day, I remember waking up and being like, ooh, it's very bright outside. And this was a whole day group interview, started at like 7:30 till 3:30. And I realized as I looked at my phone, Apple iPhone, some update had happened overnight, turned off my alarm, and I realized that I was 2 hours late to my group interview.
0: To think, if you'd rocked up that day, you could have been assistant manager.
1: I know, man.
0: Food and beverage now at Brisbane Convention Centre.
1: Could have been working at all the Broncos balls, having the time of my life. But yeah, having that feeling of waking up, realizing the time, realizing I'd slept through my interview. It was horrifying.
0: All right, 131060. What did you sleep through? You can give us a call or
1: 04 do it again.
0: Okay. 04 800 1 8 400 04 800 1 8 400
1: Nailed it.
0: Send us a text or call 131060. We want to know what you slept through in the lead up to our body clock experiment for Alarmless Fridays. What did you miss? Movie tickets to give away. 131060 or the text line calls.
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0: Bronte and Lakey waking you up this morning, 13, 10, 6:30. You can text anytime. That's going to stick any day now, I can tell. What did you sleep through on 13, 10, 60 in the big lead up to Alarmless Friday, where neither of us are going to set our alarm? We're going to rely on our body clock alone. Could potentially sleep through the radio show.
1: Oh, God, imagine that feeling we wake up on Friday, because we won't have a clock, but I think we'll probably be able to tell by the birds in the sky and the sun beaming through our windows if we have slept through our alarms. There's no other feeling like it. The dread, the panic, the shame, the embarrassment. Or the relief.
0: Or the enlightened look to think, well, life will go on. Technically, this has been signed off on. Nothing too crazy about this.
1: High stakes drama.
0: A bit of fun, a bit of content. I mean, geez, it would be mighty underwhelming if both of us did rock up.
1: Mate, you might not be saying that after 8:30 when we find out what the punishment will be if we sleep through the show.
0: This is correct. Debbie on 13, 10, 60, what did you sleep through?
2: I slept through a car crash.
1: Oh, God, Debbie.
0: Were you in the car?
2: No, actually, I was staying at my auntie's. She owned a pub in Sydney, and it was on a corner. And I was in the bed asleep, and a car came through the corner and took out all the balcony and everything attached to the room. So there were cranes there putting pylons up to hold the balcony back up, ambulance, everything, police, everything, and I slept through the whole lot.
1: Oh, my goodness.
0: How old were you at the time?
2: About 12.
0: Okay. Well, yeah, when does the moment come that it's the responsible time for the parent to say, hey, Debbie, wake up. Wake up, come and see the lounge room.
2: No, it was only the balcony that went outside my room, not the bedroom.
1: Outside your room?
2: Yeah, it was an upstairs balcony, so they hit all the pylons and the balcony came down. And yeah, and they didn't go into the actual bar, which was under my room.
1: Oh, thank goodness for that.
0: And you have a form of sleeping through things, Debbie? Like a brass band could come down your local street during the Christmas pageant, you just sleep right through it.
2: Yeah, I'm a big sleeper.
1: You're a big sleeper.
0: You're a big sleeper. I bet you're a big sleeper. Good on you, Debbie. Thank you. Good on you. And Alpha Bucks time, 13, 10, 60. You want to play? Give us a call. $1,000. Give it away.
1: Okay. I would love to. Let me look at what we're working with.
0: Easy letter.
1: It'd be worth having it, having the letter from the podcast. But it's not impossible. It's not impossible, if you know what I mean.
0: Oh, people aren't even. They've already called anyway.
1: Oh.
0: They'll be the judge
1: of
0: that.
1: They're braver than I.
0: Calls next.
3: Alpha Bucks. For your chance at $1,000, call now, 13 10 60.
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5: Hit Traffic.
6: G'day, busy Glen Park Street, southbound from Short Street to Malcolmson Street. Mackayabie Case Road hitting the brakes through Rural View. Also at Holts Road roundabout and a bit of traffic on the Bruce around Sam's Road. Very slow Glen Alley Connection Road inbound to Hume Street, crossing over the bridge. And Sydney Street at Gordon, getting a bit busier through town. Nebo at Bridge Road and a bit of traffic Broad Sound Road through a relief. 40Ks an hour in your school zones. 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
22: Good morning, I'm Lee Jollo. An $800 million Bruce Highway upgrade was the centrepiece for Queensland in last night's federal budget, although the state government has slammed the 50-50 split. While $90 million will be spent on the Great Barrier Reef over the next 2 years to protect and restore the tourist destination, Treasurer David Janetsky says our state got overlooked, despite our population forecast to surpass 6 million by the end of 2030 as people migrate from interstate, mainly New South Wales.
23: The Queensland economy is doing the nation's heavy lifting, and yet the federal government has underfunded our roads, rail, health and housing.
22: Police are appealing for info after a break-in at a home near Serena on Monday morning. Call police if you saw anything suspicious between a quarter to 10 and 11:30. And Powerlink will host a community info session at Nebo on Friday. It'll focus on synchronous condensers, which help maintain power grid stability.
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1: Hey, I'm Michaela Savage. Changes to negative gearing and the capital gains tax discount are set to help 75,000 first home buyers get into the market. The Treasurer has acknowledged last night's budget breaks promises the government made at the last election.
24: But we've come to a different view here, and that's why I'm on your show explaining why we have, and that's because it has become too hard for Australians, particularly younger Australians, to buy their first home, and that's why we're making these changes.
1: Jim Chalmers on 7 there. While working Aussies will get a $250 tax offset starting in 2027-28, the fuel security package has been confirmed, though there's no word on any extension of the cut to the fuel excise. Most of the budget savings are coming from the massive overhaul of the NDIS. Cuts to the scheme is set to save over $36 billion. Briefly to other news, the World Health Organization says we could see more hantavirus cases in the coming weeks, and Donald Trump will undergo his annual dental and medical examinations later this month.
25: I feel the same as I did 50 years ago.
26: Yeah.
25: It's crazy.
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2: Dragons officials are set to be grilled by frustrated fans at a sold-out forum early next month. CEO Tim Watsford and interim coach Dean Young will address the crowd, with the Red V yet to win a game this season. Ex-Dragon Aaron Woods isn't sure if it's a good idea.
3: I just don't know where this is going to go. Like, the Dragons, they're 0-9 to start this season. They lost 5 straight losses at the back end of last year. They've got the Penrith Panthers this week, and obviously this meeting's June 2nd, so it's a couple of weeks away. They still could have 0 wins by that time.
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25: Today in Mackay, clearing showers with a top of 26, down to 18 tonight, and tomorrow a possible shower with a high of 26. And listener knows what Aussie ears want to hear. 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
30: 10 questions, 30 seconds, $1,000. You could be winning the cash. It could be as easy as ABC.
1: I tried to give away a few clues regarding what the letter could be this morning, because it's not one of the easy ones. It's not one of the super hard ones. Skye, did you pick up on all of the clues I was putting out there?
31: Unfortunately, I didn't this morning.
1: Ooh, okay. Wow.
31: It's going to put me on the spotlight.
1: Will you crack on? You've never played, but you listen every morning.
31: Yes, me and my children always play every morning on the way to school, on doing school drop-off.
1: Are they there right now?
31: No, they're not. I dropped them off and I was like, you know what, I'm going to try and call today. Oh. And I got through.
1: Here you are.
30: Good luck to you, Skye. You know the drill. You've got 30 seconds to answer all 10 questions correct. We've got to take your first answer, please. No repeats. Time's going to start after Bronte gives the first question. If you pass, we'll come back to them at the end. If we've got time, all answers must start with the letter I. I for India.
31: Oh. Ooh.
1: Okay, Skye. Beginning with I, name a song.
31: Pass.
1: A four-letter word.
31: Igloo.
1: A boy's name.
31: Ian.
1: Something you go to the doctor for.
31: Infection.
1: Something in a grocery store.
31: Iodine.
1: A country.
31: India.
1: A movie.
31: I'd pass.
1: A body part.
31: Pass.
30: Not quite.
31: Not quite.
30: Always tough when you pass on the first one. I will always love you, Ice Ice Baby, and I will survive, I guess, is some of the more popular classics. But anything could have done there. Igloo is 5 letters, not 4.
31: Damn it.
30: Yeah. And something in a iodine?
1: Is it? Yeah, sure.
30: Is it as poisonous as I was led to believe? That's in the shops, is it?
1: Okay. Sure, it's in there somewhere.
30: In a movie you passed on, Iron Man, I Am Legend, Ice Age, and Glorious Bastards. And body parts, iris, intestines, inner ear, and index fingers. We would have had 2 more after that, and then back to the passy. So not quite this morning, but it is a tough letter, Skye.
31: Yes, no, I'll try another day on an easier letter.
1: Sounds good.
30: We'd love that.
31: All right, thank you.
1: Bye, Skye.
30: Yeah. Coming up after 8:30 this morning, Big Boss Blair is in studio and he will be having the final say on what the punishment may be if you or I do not rock up on Friday morning with Alarmless Fridays and the Body Clock Experiment.
4: Oh, no.
30: Coming up next, something that you think a lot about that has never occurred to me.
1: Oh, my goodness. Was asked one of the big questions from some of our friends over the weekend. I'll give you the question. You can have a think and then call us with your thoughts. What movie do you wish you could watch for the first time again?
30: Mm.
1: I've got mine. You have yours?
30: I've got something.
1: We'll discuss.

0: Quarter past eight, morning everyone. Brunty and Lakey waking you up after 8:30. Big Boss Blair is going to trundle into the studio with the punishment that will be handed down if either or both of us rock up late on Friday morning. Of course, neither of us are allowed to set our alarms. We're going clockless from Thursday night at 6 p.m. See if our body clocks can take over, but a punishment must be instilled if the show does not go on.
1: Mm.
0: Apparently he's got some ideas after 8:30 this morning. But right now, a bit of movie chat.
1: Movie chat on 131060. What movie do you wish you could watch for the first time again? It's so weird that you scoff at this question when this question has come up in my life outside of work so many times recently.
0: Well, I was telling you that over the weekend I had grand plans to watch Gone Girl.
1: Yes.
0: And for most people, that would not be anything noteworthy. But you know me, you know that I probably watch one movie every 6 months.
1: Mm-hmm.
0: And I heard on a podcast about Gone Girl and I thought, okay, yeah, I like the cut of its jib. I'm going to give it a watch.
1: Yeah.
0: And just so happened, my girlfriend Sass was over on Friday night and I said, hey, let's watch Gone Girl. And I said to her, because I told you about it, yeah. And your first reaction was, oh, that is just one of those movies that I wish I could watch for the first time again.
1: Yes.
0: Okay. Glowing review.
1: Too glowing?
0: I've just never thought that in my life. I mean, if I've watched a movie every 6 months, what am I doing? Quick math. I've watched 72 movies in my life. Never have I thought about any of them like, oh, I wish I could go back in time and watch it again. I wish I could watch certain movies again, certain movies I do watch on repeat.
1: Mm-mm.
0: But I don't yearn like I could hear in your voice that you wanted to watch it. First time again.
1: I wish.
0: What are the properties of a movie you want to watch for the first time again?
1: Well, I'm trying to figure it out because
0: what about Gone Girl do you want to see for the first time again?
1: The twist, the moment where you go, oh my God, I thought this movie was going in a certain direction.
0: Mm.
1: Holy moly, no it's not. Like, that's a pretty cool feeling when you're watching something.
0: Mm.
1: I hadn't read the book, so I didn't know what was coming. So I just remember in that moment being like, this movie's awesome. And I've had that a few times, clearly, because over the weekend, my boyfriend Michael and I were having lunch with one of our other couple friends, and they were like, we want to watch a movie that we haven't seen before. Like, what's something that you recommend? And I was like, oh, if there was one movie that I could watch for the first time again and not know what was going to happen, it would be the movie The Prestige.
2: Every great magic trick consists of three acts. The first act is called the pledge. The magician shows you something ordinary, but of course, it probably isn't. The second act is called the turn.
3: He's obsessed with discovering your method.
2: The magician makes this ordinary something do something extraordinary.
4: Huh.
2: Now you're looking for the secret, but you won't find it. That's why there's a third act called The Prestige.
1: No.
0: I mean, I wish I could hear that audio for the first time again. Oh.
1: Have you seen The Prestige?
0: No, I've never heard of The Prestige.
1: Watch The Prestige. It's so good. It is one of those movies I wish I could watch for the first time again. So that was my recommendation to them. I thought if you were going to watch a movie for the first time again, watch The Prestige.
0: All right. Well, 131060, what movie do you wish you could watch for the first time? You mentioned Interstellar as well.
1: Oh, Interstellar. Imagine
0: a whole list of movies.
1: Imagine if you could watch Interstellar for the first time again.
0: Well, I mean, the good news is I haven't seen any of these movies, so I've definitely got those in my pocket.
1: That's good for
0: you. Times ever become tough.
1: I'm hoping people can call on 131060 and they'll have movies that they wish they could watch for the first time again that I haven't seen at all.
0: Okay.
1: So I can collate my own list.
0: Sure. I don't have any examples for you. I mean, technically, we did only watch half of Gone Girl on Friday night, and then Sass went home for the weekend and then heard yesterday that I'd watched the rest of Gone Girl.
1: Oh, no!
0: He was very upset with me last night that I'd done that. So technically, I do wish I could watch Gone Girl for the first time again. Calls next, 131060. What movie do you wish you could watch for the first time?
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0: 24 past 8, Bronte and Lakey waking you up for a Wednesday morning. A feeling and a question I didn't know existed in this universe, and something that frequently plays on your mind.
1: Mm-hmm.
0: What movie do you wish you could watch for the first time again?
1: Mine is a combination of, yes, Interstellar. You watched Interstellar?
0: Mm-mm.
1: Oh, my God.
0: You know I don't watch movies.
1: Oh, my God. Journey you're about to go on when you get to watch Interstellar for the first time. Oh. I don't know what that feels like. I've seen it so many times.
0: So, get to it after footy season, maybe.
1: The Prestige is also a good one. I'm finding out that what I like is a movie that has quite a big twist, and you're like, whoa, didn't see that coming. God, I wish I could go back and not see that twist coming again. That's why I suggested to you to watch Gone Girl, because that has a twist that I didn't see coming that I think is worth watching. And on 13 10 60, lots of people calling with movies they wish they could watch for the first time again.
0: Good on ya. Gary on 13 10 60, what movie do you wish you could watch for the first time?
2: Well, I know from a sounds funny coming from a guy, but any Nicholas Sparks movie. So, not Notebook. I know it's the best one out of all of them, but The Best of Me and Safe Haven and Bronte, they're both... A lot of Nicholas Sparks movies have twists in the end of them.
1: Ooh, well, Gary, I haven't seen either of those
2: movies. Well, I'm telling you, if you and Michael want to watch something better than scratching your eyeballs watching Interstellar, then you should watch them too. I'm telling you, I'm not going to give it away because that's bad, but Nicholas Sparks movies, even The Vow, they all are the best.
1: I love
0: Is
1: that.
0: Is Nicholas Sparks the actress or
1: he's
0: the director?
1: The author.
2: No, Nicholas Sparks the author.
1: The author, of course he's the author.
2: Yes. Remember, this is the fellow that went and watched Mariah Carey, so I like early movies too.
1: We do know you're Mariah Carey's biggest fan, Gary. And yes, my boyfriend Michael is away for 2 weeks doing the Kokoda Trail, so I could probably watch a few Nicholas Sparks movies.
0: All right, thanks, Gary. Corey on 13 10 60, what movie do you wish you could watch for the first time?
3: Morning, guys. I would watch Star Wars Episode 3, Revenge of the Sith.
1: Ooh,
3: again.
1: Okay.
0: Oh. What year did this come out?
1: Yeah.
0: What time are we talking here?
3: I can't remember what year it came out.
0: Well, like, roughly. Are we talking 70s, noughties?
3: Oh, maybe 2005?
1: I think this is the last one. I'm looking at producer Harry. I don't know why. You're not a Star Wars boy. I think this was like it's the third episode, but it was the sixth in the...
3: Yeah.
1: Okay.
3: Yeah.
1: One of the more recent
3: ones.
0: Right. And you'd give anything to watch the Sith get his revenge again, I guess.
3: It was more the creation of the Empire, or the start of how the Empire formed.
1: Oh, I see.
3: And the fight between... Obi-Wan and Anakin is just masterful.
0: Chef's kiss.
1: Oh, chef's kiss.
0: I think with the coming on of AI, I don't think it's out of our ballpark to expect within our lifetime there could be a little chip that could erase a certain memory and you can get all this again.
1: Oh,
0: I don't think
1: my
0: it's out of our
1: goodness.
0: Reach.
1: Black Mirror episode 21.
0: No. Just, I mean, if you guys spend more time watching documentaries than hard-hitting informational content... Brendan on 13 10 60, morning.
4: Good morning.
1: Hey, Brendan, what movie do you wish you could watch for the first time again?
4: It's an old one. It's called Midnight Express.
1: Okay. What is so good about it?
4: Well, it's got so many twists and turns in the plot. I think it was based on a true story from memory about a young American chap who went over to Turkey and thought it'd be a bright idea to smuggle some hashish back to America.
1: Oh.
4: So he strapped it all to his body, and unfortunately, when he got to the airport with his girlfriend, somebody had dialed in a bomb threat. So he was standing there queuing up, sweating, and they pulled him and caught him. He got sentenced to jail.
1: His time. No spoilers, Brendan. No spoilers. I'm intrigued.
4: Oh, there's lots of twists in it. There's so much more.
1: Oh, I'm intrigued.
0: Well, Brendan hasn't even began to spoil yet.
1: I've added that to the list.
4: It just keeps going on so many levels. It's crazy.
1: All right.
4: Eventually, it's about his time. Well, I'll try not to spoil too much.
1: Don't spoil, Brendan. No. I think you've said enough. I'm intrigued. I want to watch this, and I look forward to giving you my review.
0: Oh,
4: awesome.
1: Thank
4: I think
1: you,
4: you'll
1: legend.
4: Love it.
0: Yeah, good on you, Brendan.
1: Yes. That's a movie I could watch for the first time.
0: Wow. 29 past 8. Coming up, Big Boss Blair and his punishment, the word game and trending. Little Bobby Irwin.
1: Yes. I thought you'd come round to Bobby Irwin.
0: No, I've seen one cool clip.
1: Okay.
0: And that's all I've seen of Bobby Irwin.
1: Well, I hope you've come round to him because there's rumours he's going to be hosting a huge Australian event. I'll tell you what it is.
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7: G'day, still heavy southbound Mackayby Case Road to Rural View Richmond, although it is easing. A bit of traffic through Mount Pleasant too. Very slow Glen Park Street from the soccer fields down to Malcolmson and Norris Road around the hospital. It has eased up Glen Alley connection road to Hume Street, but busy through town. Sydney at Gordon Street and Juliet Street south Mackay around your school zone. 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That's the latest traffic on Mackay's Hit 100.3. Another check of the roads this afternoon.
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3: This is a HIT news briefing.
4: Good morning, I'm Lee Jollo. Regional Capitals Australia says the federal budget paves the way for new homes through the $500 million local infrastructure fund. RCA Chair Josh Black says it'll aim to supply water, sewerage and power for new housing.
5: Enabling infrastructure has long been the biggest barrier to unlocking housing supply. Now we have a budget commitment for regions that puts us on a positive path to addressing that.
4: There's also $800 million to continue Bruce Highway upgrades and $90 million over 2 years to protect the Great Barrier Reef. Speaking of the Bruce, resurfacing works will take place on the highway at Mount Ossa from Thursday to Saturday. Single lane traffic control will be in place. Mackay's property market seems to have gone a bit quiet. The number of sales is down 16% compared to a year ago, according to Cotality's latest snapshot, while homes are typically on the market for 17 days. And the Cowboys' Liam Sutton has been named to fill the massive boots of injured captain Tom Dearden.
6: Hit National News.
7: Morning, I'm Michaela Savage. Anthony Albanese is defending what some are calling the budget of broken promises.
8: We have changed our position. I'm upfront about that, and we'll own that, and we'll argue why that's the case. We've been throwing everything at housing supply, but it hasn't been enough, which is why we've made this decision.
7: The PM on 7 there. Last night's budget features changes to negative gearing and the capital gains tax discount, which the government claims will help 75,000 Aussies to buy their first home over the coming decade. Opposition leader Angus Taylor has slammed the changes on the ABC.
9: On the government's own admission, we're going to get less houses as a result of these taxes, and yet they're saying the whole point of this is to get more houses for young Australians. We're getting the exact opposite.
7: Briefly in other news, no signs of a bigger Hunter virus outbreak yet, according to the World Health Organization, though we could see some more cases. And Eurovision semi-final one has wrapped up. Semi-final two begins on Friday with Delta Goodrum representing Australia.
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7: Ex-Blues prop Aaron Woods says he'd pick James Tedesco over Dylan Edwards at fullback for New South Wales for the Origin opener. Bo Ryan reckons that'll divide fans.
11: That's going to draw them all out. James Tedesco, Dylan Edwards. Look,
12: that's a
11: James Tedesco. Actually, we played with one of the best.
12: He's got better with age, mate.
11: He's getting better and he's breaking tackles. I mean, his speed's a fraction shorter, but Dylan Edwards doesn't play on speed.
7: And it's understood the Bulldogs and Dragons are eyeing Luke Metcalf. The Warriors have accepted a request from his management to talk to other NRL clubs about his playing future.
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15: Today in Mackay, clearing showers with a top of 26, down to 18 tonight, and tomorrow a possible shower with a high of 26. And listener knows what Aussie ears want to hear, the best radio and audio curated just for you.
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18: Well, this is big news if you are a fan of Robert Irwin.
19: Crikey.
18: What? Where's Crikey? Oh,
19: sorry, I was talking about more important stuff, not my own life.
18: Thank you so much. One of Australia's most beloved media personalities, as we know, has been the long-standing host replacement for Ten's I'm a Celebrity, obviously taken over for Dr. Chris Brown.
2: Crikey.
18: Thank you. But an insider has now revealed that Channel 7 is reportedly setting their eyes on the youngest Irwin, hoping to steal him from under Channel 10's feet. Sources telling Sky News that 7 sees Robert Irwin as a potential host

0: this year's TV Week Logie Awards.
1: Oh, right.
0: Oh. Yeah, he's obviously gaining a lot of international popularity, a global career that's flared up recently after he won the recent Dancing with the Stars over in the US. He's been named to host a US reality series, The Next Pro, that's going to go behind the scenes of the upcoming series of Dancing with the Stars. And he's appearing on Jimmy Fallon. He's on all the late night shows, and Channel 7 think they can afford him for the humble Logies.
1: The only good thing about the Logies these days is Sam Pang does a couple of on-the-nose jokes and makes everyone in the audience squirm. What are Erwin going to do?
2: Oh, fantastic. Thank you, ladies and gentlemen, all for being here. Oh, look at this. Oh, what? There's a goanna. Oh, crikey. Oh, who'd like to pet it? I'll come around to you.
0: Yeah, imagine the animals that will be involved boring. In the Logie Awards.
1: How bloody boring.
0: Just rumours for now, nothing confirmed. Just thought I'd let you know as a steadfast Erwin fan.
1: Well, I hope those rumours are lies. I hope. 7 years, by the way, Connecting Queensland live every night at 6 on 7. Love Channel 7.
0: Love Channel,
1: Channel 7. And Bronte and Lakey's rising star. I think, are we going to have some exciting news over the next few days?
0: I think we might indeed.
1: When's
0: tomorrow.
1: When do we find out?
3: We've got our winner coming in tomorrow.
1: What?
0: Ooh, someone's going to be reading the trending and doing the news for Channel 7.
1: Great. All right, well, Big Boss Blair is in studio next. He is going to be letting us know what the punishment is for Alarmless Fridays, our great body clock experiment. Neither of us setting our alarm on Friday morning.
0: Nope, and we possibly could sleep through the show, be late for the show, and there needs to be an appropriate punishment. What?

0: the clock. Bronte and Lakey's body clock experiment.
1: Yes, Alarmless Friday and Bronte and Lakey's body clock experiment happening this coming Friday, less than 48 hours out. Will we end up waking up doing a show perfectly on time starting at 6 a.m. if neither of us set our alarms on Friday morning?
2: It's a fun little experiment for you and I, probably for the upper management. Not as fun an idea considering their breakfast show could be hostless on Friday. And the big boss, Blair, is in studio. You've allowed this idea. I'd just like to get that off on the table.
3: Yeah, I signed off on it.
2: Yeah.
3: Yeah, I'm happy with that. Although right now I don't feel like as much as a big boss as opposed to like a judge handing down a sentence.
2: Yeah.
3: That makes sense.
2: You are the judge and jury in this situation because, yes, if it so happens that on Friday one of us sleeps all the way through or sleeps in a little bit and doesn't arrive on time for the 6 o'clock start, we decided there should be some sort of punishment.
1: Can I just say, you want to balance this because you don't want the punishment so hardcore that you've got two terrified radio hosts who end up getting in at 2 a.m, have a terrible night's sleep just to avoid the punishment.
2: Yeah.
1: But you don't want it too relaxed that someone, probably me, may be accused of sleeping in on purpose.
2: But a punishment is fitting considering if we were to sleep through the show any other time, I'm sure we would get in a little bit of trouble.
3: True, yeah. And that's the thing, right? I've heard you guys over the last couple of days, so I'm trying to find this fine line of not being intimidated by the punishment, but to your point yesterday, I think it was, Lakey, not being pleasured by it as well.
2: Yeah, so, which is a hard line to toe for him.
3: It's a challenge.
2: And a few suggestions came through. I know you've made your decision. I don't know if you've seen these ones. A lot of people's punishment through the Bronte and Lakey Instagram was regarding an ice bath or an ice dunk outside situation.
1: Yeah, that's kind of easy stuff. We've kind of done that before for fun on the show.
2: Yeah. Yeah,
1: I've got faith in Big Boss Blair that I think he's definitely towed the line here. He's got an eye for content.
2: Mm-hmm.
1: I'm slightly worried because he's obviously in the highest tax bracket and he's very cheesed off from the budget results last night.
3: My teeth are sorted, so it's okay.
1: Take it out on Charmers, not us. That's all I'll say, Big Boss.
2: That's what we've always said.
3: I have heard you guys. You want something a little bit fun. You want something challenging. You want it to be a little annoying, but you want it instant and you don't want a million burpees to do. So
2: agreed.
3: I feel like the Supreme Court.
1: Mm.
3: What I am going to say is there will be a punishment.
2: Mm-hmm.
3: However, is that good suspense? I feel like...
2: You're doing great.
3: The punishment has to fit the crime. And I'm sorry, I don't have an answer right now. The punishment will suit whatever may happen on Friday morning.
2: Oh, no.
1: You've got different levels.
3: I have different levels. I encourage you to run the experiment the way it should be run, and I do not want to change the result based on the punishment that may be headed your way.
2: Okay. I appreciate and fear you, as always, with that answer. My goodness.
1: God, it is good.
2: He's good.
1: The later that one of us would potentially be to work, the more severe it's going to be.
2: Yeah.
1: God. No. I'm already trying to think. Do I want to maybe toe the line? 7:15, I think, is a good time for me.
3: Because if you're both an hour and a half late, but you're only 2 minutes difference as well, well, you both have to go through this punishment.
2: Mm. Yes.
3: Maybe one just a fraction more. But anyway, so...
2: Come on.
1: You're a sick man.
2: And we love it.
1: All right, well, we'll figure it out on Friday then.
2: I guess so.
1: If it even needs to be executed. I mean, yes, like you keep saying, ideally, we're both here at 6.
2: Yes.
1: But like I keep saying, ideally, if I was to sleep in, I would be fresher for the 7 a.m. hour. I've always said it. There are radio hosts who do rock up and do 2 hours a day, not three. I've always thought that could be beneficial.
2: True.
1: Thank you, Big Boss Blair.
2: Thanks.
1: Very cool.
3: You're welcome.
1: We will find out on Friday if this even needs to come in at all. Alarmless Fridays. Will it happen in the body clock experiment? It's all going down. Be listening all morning to see what happens then. We're going to finish off with the word game. That's next.
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4: 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While some servos are selling it as low as $177, the average for diesel sits around $241. 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

0: Brought to you like you wake it up. I-56. Almost time for us to get out of here.
1: The word game. Not to be confused with the letter game or the name game.
2: If you don't mind, I'd like to say a few words.
1: The word game.
0: Yeah, we would like to say a few words. This is where producer Annie says the first letter and the last letter, and it's up to us to try and buzz in with a word that starts with the letter and ends with any second letter. Has to be at least 5 letters long.
3: This so game
0: decent words.
3: Is hard, but it's so fun. It's good for the brain to get it firing for a hump day. Mm-hmm. We have producer Harry on the phone representing everyone else listening at home.
0: We're still banished to the phone zone. This is not the place you want to be.
3: No.
0: To get in studio and have the privilege of playing the word game in studio, you do need to win past the phone zone.
3: Yep.
0: Producer Harry, unfortunately, last week didn't fire a shot.
3: No.
0: So, hello from the phone zone, producer Harry.
4: Hello, I'm ready to climb my way out of here.
3: All right, the phone zone is loud and ready to go, as is the studio crudio.
0: Right.
3: Like where the crudio.
0: Nice. All right, take it away, Anne.
5: K. A.
4: Koala. Oh,
0: from the phone zone. K-O-A-L-A. That's 5 points for Harry.
3: Nice phone zone, Harry.
0: What were you almost going to say?
3: I was going to say Kuala Lumpur, which wouldn't have counted anyway.
0: Worked on
3: anyway.
0: Both levels.
3: Damn it.
0: All right, second one. There's going to be 5 of these. Nice start, Haz.
5: S. G.
3: Singing.
5: Singing.
0: S-I-N-G-I-N-G. 7 points.
3: That's a 7.
0: Oh, no. I'm in danger.
3: Oh, my God, Harry, come on. Oh, my God, Harry, we've got to banish him to the phone zone.
0: I'm not coming last.
3: Come on, Harry.
0: I'm getting into that phone zone. No way.
5: P. T.
0: Poet. Oh, no, that's 4.
4: Tulip.
0: No. Didn't you say P?
5: I said P and then T. So, Bronte, you can take it now.
0: Nah.
3: All I could think was petite. And I thought you did say T as well, so that's where I think Harry got a bit confused. I'm still winning 7-5-0.
5: Oh. D.
0: Rekindled!
5: Ah!
0: R-E-K-I-N-D-L-E-D. 9 takes your boy to the front. Bronte in second place and has in the phone zone.
3: Oh, God. Is anyone's game?
0: To go.

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16: Good morning, I'm Lee Jollo. The federal budget has allocated more roads funding to Queensland than New South Wales or Victoria, with $800 million for the Bruce Highway, the centrepiece. $90 million will be spent on the Great Barrier Reef over the next 2 years. There's also a $250 tax break for millions of workers. But Dawson MP Andrew Wilcox says the budget does not invest in new roads, new dams or new mines, while blasting the continued push for more renewable energy. The Roads and Transport Department say we can expect changed traffic conditions on the Bruce from Thursday to Saturday. Resurfacing works will be carried out with single-lane traffic control in place. Delays of up to 15 minutes are possible. Mackay Health has hosted an International Nurses Day Award ceremony at the hospital, recognising the heart and soul of the healthcare system. There are 1,400 nurses working across the region. And Mackay's Volunteer Expo at the showgrounds is on Sunday morning. A record 55 organisations are already registered.
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1: Morning, I'm Michaela Savage. More than 13 million working Aussies will get a $250 tax offset, though with inflation running hot right now, it won't come into play until 2028. All changes to the capital gains tax discount and negative gearing in the budget have been designed to help first home buyers.
17: We have changed our position on property issues because we want 75,000 additional young Australians.

0: Australians to be able to access their own home.
1: Prime Minister Anthony Albanese on 7 there. The opposition has slammed the tax changes, saying they'll result in less houses overall. Briefly to other news, a coronial inquest into the death of Claire Nowland, who passed away after being tasered by a police officer, begins today. And screen time is robbing Aussie preschoolers of vital sleep, according to new research. The study involving more than 3,000 families has found exposure to TVs or mobile phones is linked to shorter naps.
2: Did you know that diabetes is Australia's fastest growing chronic condition? 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

0: is 5'8". And Broncos captain Adam Reynolds has told us he'd pick Daly Cherry-Evans over Sam Walker to wear the number 7 jersey for Queensland in Origin.
1: Having that said, I'd probably have Walker in the extended squad just to get a taste and understanding of what Origin's about in that week, and then obviously blood him through the series.
2: Do you have water damage or mould growing on your carpets? 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
4: Today in Mackay, clearing showers with a top of 26, down to 18 tonight, and tomorrow a possible shower with a high of 26. 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
1: G'day, happy Wednesday. 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
1: 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Sunday's hit. We're broadcasting live out at Mount Pleasant Centre today. 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We've got a bunch of goodies as well. You've got your stubby coolers. We've got a car air freshener because we know every person's car stinks. But also, the reason we're down in Mount Pleasant Centre is to talk about how beautiful of a place this is. And I was actually telling a few of my friends, hey, I'm going to be broadcasting out here live today. And they said, you know, Mount Pleasant Centre, they have improved so much these past few years. They are looking after their customers. They're making the place look nice and neat. And I'll tell you what, I have to agree with them. Over the weekend, it was Mother's Day, and I came here to do a quick bit of shopping. And all of a sudden, I see a free Mother's Day photo booth, and it did instant printing. All you had to do was book in a time, and you can come in and get yourself a free photo, which I think is just amazing. And then also, they had a, over in a different section, if you spent $50 in Mount Pleasant Centre, you actually got a free gift as well to give for Mother's Day. It doesn't get much better than that. They are doing so much good stuff for the community. And so, make sure you come and see us out at Mount Pleasant Centre. You can find us in the food court as we're broadcasting here live till 12 o'clock on Mackay and the Wit Sunday's Hits.

0: Mornings with Jake Harvey on Mackay and the Wit. Sunday's hit. Today we're broadcasting live out at Mount Pleasant Centre. So much to come see and do, as well as if you're looking to get yourself a little treat, well, they've actually got sub-zero treats for me, and Melissa joins me right now. You're the manager here. How are you, Melissa?
1: Good. Good morning, everybody.
0: Now, Melissa, sub-zero treats. I've actually walked past this store a few times, and I had a few Mother's Day fudges available a few days ago, and they've got a bunch of other treats. It looks delicious. Tell me all about you guys.
1: Well, we specialise in our Dubai chocolates, which are handmade by our lovely owner, Cherie. We also have our stores in Gladstone and Rockhampton, if you want to pop in and see her. We also do our strawberry Dubai cups, which are becoming famous online and on Facebook. Come in for your strawberry cups, $17 each. We're focusing on cold drinks. We do coffee. We're also doing fudge, which is handmade, freeze-dried like lollies, with more to come, cake pops. Any suggestions, welcome.
0: Now, if you're not sure where Sub-Zero Treats is, you come straight up the escalator and then you turn right, and that is exactly where you'll find them. But Dubai chocolate, it's a massive thing at the moment, isn't it?
1: It's huge. It went viral, and you know, Cherie kind of took up on it, and it's just taken off, and people are slowly realising that it's available in Mackay now.
0: I've got to be honest, I've never tasted Dubai chocolate. Is there a big difference between that and normal chocolate?
1: That you can't compare.
0: Oh, really? I've got to give it a go then. So, let's talk about Sub-Zero Treats. So how long have you actually been there for?
1: We've opened in March. The stores in Rockhampton and Calliope have been open a little longer. So we opened in March and we're doing reasonably well. People are getting to know us. But we've also got two trailers that are coming up and about in Mackay and down south in Gladstone. So we're keen for events and any concerts, anything anyone's up for, private events, parties. Give us a yell.
0: And so they've just got to contact your Facebook page to get that sort of stuff happening?
1: Yeah, just jump on our Facebook page or come in store.
0: Fantastic. Thanks so much for joining me, Mel.
1: No worries. Thank you very much for having me.
0: That's Melissa from Sub-Zero Treats. We're broadcasting live out at Mount Pleasant Centre. Come and find us. Simply head up the escalator, turn right, and that is where you'll find Sub-Zero Treats. And then we are in the centre of the food court. This is Mackay and the Wit Sunday's Hit.
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the ground. It's mornings with Jake Harvey. I'm Mackay and the Wet Sundays hit. Today we're broadcasting live out at Mount Pleasant Centre. You can come say g'day to us in the food court. It's hits, meet every listener, and your chance to win $1,000 cash. All you need to do is come and scan our QR code. But when I think about Mount Pleasant Centre, sheesh, they've got a lot of great shops around here. They've got everything from your food, which is your Coles and Woolies, to your lunchtime meals, which we're in the food court right now. I'm staring at all these places: Mount Pleasant Kebabs, Moonlight Palace. You've also got Sub-Zero Treats, Soul Fresh, Noodle and Sushi Paradise, Pumped Carvery. Oh, so many different choices, especially if you are hungry. So many different things which you can be eating. But also, they've got Kmart. So if you were looking for some other shops to go to, Surf, Dive and Ski, Lowe's, My House. This place is full of so many different shops. Mount Pleasant Centre is actually the place to go. I know you can go to all these other places, but you know what? Mount Pleasant is your one-stop shop, especially if you are looking for everything all at one place. And I'm talking about parking. I've always come to Mount Pleasant Centre to come and do all my shopping, but whenever I'm looking for parking, it is so easy to get some, and it's not actually too far. And talking about things which they do, well, you've also got the Troppo Markets, which happen every second Sunday of a month, which is down in the car park as well. There's so much which actually happens out at Mount Pleasant Centre, so you've got to make sure you come and check it out yourself. If you're looking to do a bit of shopping, get some food, or whatever it is, make sure you come on over here. We're going to keep our music going on the other side of this, on HIT.

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0: That's Mackay on the Wit Sundays hit. Right now we are broadcasting live out at Mount Pleasant Centre. 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
0: It sounds pretty good, a share of $100,000. 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We are broadcasting live out at Mount Pleasant Centre right now. We're in the food court and we are here till 12 o'clock. 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We're going to our 10 o'clock news and then we've got Zara Larsson on the other side of this on Hit.
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23: Good morning, I'm Lee Jollo. The Great Barrier Reef will receive $90 million in funding over the next 2 years to protect the Sunshine State tourist hotspot as part of last night's federal budget. Tash Wheeler from Queensland Tourism Industry Council says it's not all good news, though.
24: It also delivered some surprise tax hikes on travellers that we didn't see coming. It largely didn't address some of the challenges that the visitor economy is facing right now and structural challenges ahead of Brisbane 2032.
23: There's also $800 million for Bruce Highway upgrades and a $250 tax break for workers. We're not seeing as many homes for sale in Mackay. Cotality's latest market update shows the number of property sales has fallen by 16% over the past 12 months. It's also down slightly in the Airlie Beach, Cannonvale area. And police are appealing for info after a break-in at a home